OK Lou's album Choke Enough was one of the breakout hits of 2025. And you can hear it in this track, ICT. The album has a ton of electronic elements at its core. Synth pads, drum machines, and a ton of auto-tune on her vocals. All things that are very, very hard to replicate at the Tiny Desk. So, she stripped it back and rebuilt the sounds from scratch with an 8-piece choir, a marimba, and some light keyboard accompaniment. So let's jump straight to it. Here's OK Lou at the Tiny Desk, starting off with her version of that same song that we just heard, ICT.

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1: Actualmente hay viviendas asequibles para alquilar y la opción de comprar para todos los trabajadores de Heber City. Comunícate conmigo para más información. 435-602-1887. The Housing Resource Center within Mountain Lands is the proud supporter of KPCW.
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5: It's Tiny Desk Radio from NPR Music. I'm Bobby Carter. Now, today we're looking at some of the ways electronic artists transform their sounds at the Tiny Desk. And in a little bit, we'll have a full set of loops and samples from British producer Fred again. But first, we're joined by someone who pulled off one of the most unforgettable Tiny Desks ever. Dan Deacon is on the line. What up, Dan?
6: Hey, how's it going?
5: It's good to hear your voice. I can't help but to smile when I think about that day because it's a show like none other.
6: All right, thank you.
5: Yeah, man. So a little bit of background for the listeners. You're based in Baltimore, right down the road from NPR HQ in D.C. And these days you've been doing tons of soundtrack work for the HBO show Task or the Netflix movie Little Brother. But you've been putting out music for about 20 years now, and a lot of that is really hard to classify. We've been using the term electronic on today's episode, but that term is just so broad and simple. Dan, how would you describe your music?
6: Oh, I try to avoid describing it at all costs, but I think electronic is a safe way to put it. It's a nice catch-all for any sounds are allowed, if that makes sense.
5: Yeah.
6: Like, I use a lot of, you know, synths and computers, and I also use a lot of orchestral elements, but I record them in the studio, like with close microphones, and that sounds much different than they would in, like, an orchestral setting. And player piano, I think, is like the focus of my work, but I control it with a computer, so I consider it computer music, electronic music. I think that would be a good way to put it.
5: All right. We feel better about saying it now. So you came to the Tiny Desk in 2015. Some of the other artists we're featured on today's show decided to strip back their electronic sound and go a bit more unplugged. Safe to say that you did not.
6: Well, I don't know. I think I remember it differently. Maybe I added to it, but in my memory, it was like pretty much an acoustic show with the piano. But I don't think my memory and what actually happened are rarely the same thing. So.
5: Well, I'll just say 11 years later, in hindsight, we broke all the rules in a wonderful way, because, again, it's such a unique show. And it brought so much joy in a way that I've yet to experience in that space. But before we keep going, let's hear a little bit how that rig sounded. The first track you played was Feel the Lightning.

0: Thank you very much.
1: All right, so that was Dan Deacon with Feel the Lightning at the Tiny Desk, and we still got Dan here with us.
2: What's up?
1: Dan, using that piano was a bit of a risk, right? I mean, you even say in the performance that it was super temperamental.
3: Yeah, I bought it off Craigslist. It was filled with Fruit Loops. It's a MIDI. I mean, I'm not joking. We bought it from someone who's, I think, a child spilled a bowl of Fruit Loops in it. And disc claviers or computer-controlled acoustic player pianos are pretty temperamental.
1: The piano plays itself, right?
3: That's correct. Like, envision, like, an old-timey, you know, player piano that used to take, like, rolls and with holes punched in them. This is a modern-day version where each key has a solenoid and it plays itself. And I'm in love with it because I write music for it that's not meant to be played by a person. It's an unplayable piano part, so it becomes this own cacophony. I don't think any large gear had been loaded into a Tiny Desk before because, like, that was the main thing. Like, how are we going to get the piano from the loading dock to the office? Like, what elevator would fit it? And would it keep its tuning? Like, we didn't have any time to, like, get the piano properly tuned. And yeah. I like logistically impractical situations, which I think informed the rest of the set as well. But I didn't know I was going to do the audience participation. I was like, I don't know how this is going to go. So I want to make sure there was something visually compelling. And the piano is, in my mind, pretty mesmerizing.
1: Yeah.
3: So that was the focus. And I'm just really glad Bob and Robin and everyone were down to make, like, we all acknowledged that it was ridiculous, but that was not a deterrent. It was more of like a reason to do it.
1: It definitely was. We're going to hear the rest of the performance in a second. But before we let you go, for the listeners who can't see the video, just for a second, just explain the dancing, because you got more people dancing at this Tiny Desk than any show that we've ever had. And it must have looked pretty amazing from your vantage point at that desk.
3: It was pretty fun. I do a lot of audience participation in my show. And, like, I think the longest running thing is a sort of structured dance contest where I pick someone from the audience to start it and then they pick the next person and so on and so on and so on.
0: So we're going to have a dance contest. Real simple rules. Rule number one, as sassy as possible. Like, imagine, like, you're the Riddler and you're throwing a picnic and the Joker's coming.
3: You know, people are standing up on their desks and it just reminded me of, like, I don't know, like a bizarro universe version of a warehouse show. Like, you know, I'm playing on the floor. There's no stage. People can't really see. So they're standing on whatever they can get on.
1: Mm-hmm.
3: And just kind of went for it and tried doing the audience participation, but I also knew it couldn't go that long, so I'm just, like, rambling as fast as I possibly can to, like, spout off the rules.
0: Rule number two, when the current dancers are done dancing, you're going to pick the next contestant, so on and so on and so on. So in about 5 to 10 standard seconds, and I know that no one perceives anything in reality the same
3: and
0: way.
3: And luckily it worked. People were down, and it really changed the whole vibe from watching me perform to what I want my shows to be, where the audience is watching themselves and engaging with each other.
1: Yeah, I'm just grinning from ear to ear thinking about that show and that day and watching so many of my coworkers just have out-of-body experiences and doing things they have never done again in that space. Dan, I appreciate you coming in today for sharing some of your memories of that day, man.
3: Oh, anytime. Thank you. I'm sorry to everyone who got really sweaty that day and had to go back to work.
1: All right, let's jump back into it. Here's Dan Deacon at the Tiny Desk. Is it Sheathed Wings?
3: Sheathed Wings. Sheathed Wings. It really rolls off the tongue.
1: Yeah, I love it. Sheathed Wings.

0: That was Dan Deacon at the Tiny Desk. What we just heard was Learning to Relax. And before that, it was Sheathed Wings. That show was produced by Bob Boylan and Maggie Starbuck. Al Schatz was the audio engineer. Next up, Fred again takes over the Tiny Desk with a nighttime special. It's Tiny Desk Radio from NPR Music.
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0: It's Tiny Desk Radio from NPR Music. I'm Bobby Carter. Our last artist today is one of the biggest electronic producers and DJs in the world, Fred Gibson, also known as Fred Again.

0: Now, this might be the version of Fred again you've heard. His 2022 track, Jungle, one of his many huge dance hits that you'll find in clubs and festivals. But when he came to the Tiny Desk in 2023, we saw a different side of Fred again. And we'll get to that performance in just a minute. But first, a little background on how he got so big in the last few years. And here to help is our producer, Noah Caldwell. Welcome, man. What's up?
1: What's up, Bobby?
0: All right. So let's back up a little bit. How did Fred again get his start?
1: Yeah, so he grew up in London, and he studied classical piano, actually, as a kid. And then as a teenager, the story goes, at least, that he was invited to a neighbor's a cappella band rehearsal. That neighbor happened to be Brian Eno, legendary, pioneering, ambient electronic musician. Kind of started this like mentorship relationship with Brian Eno that actually kind of continues to this day. And then eventually Fred became a songwriter and producer for some huge pop names. He like co-wrote an early single for Charlie XCX, BTS, a ton of songs for Ed Sheeran. Just to give you a sense of scale on this, in 2019, he had credits on 30% of the number one singles on the UK charts that year.
0: And then at some point, he makes that shift into putting out music under his own name, right, Noah?
1: Yeah, exactly. And that shift begins also in 2019. That's when he starts this project called Actual Life. And there'll be a ton of different installments of that Actual Life project, but it really took off in the early pandemic because it kind of funneled all the like anxieties and disconnection and loss of 2020 into this like raw and heartfelt electronica. He layered it with these like voice memos and spoken word samples from friends of his that really kind of spoke to a lot of the things that we had lost that year. And then as the pandemic opens up, he channels that into this bigger club sound. There's this like super viral Boiler Room set in 2022. And then he goes on this kind of legendary tour with Fortet and Skrillex in 2023. It kind of cements his status as like the go-to producer and DJ.
0: And Noah, that year, 2023, he came in for his Tiny Desk, and I produced that show, and it was super unique for a bunch of reasons. First off, like I said, it was at night, and whenever artists come to us and they say, hey, I'd like to shoot a show at night, our first question is why? There has to be a vision, you know what I mean? Because obviously we're at the mercy of natural sunlight. It was a complicated setup, but the one thing I walked away from in working with Fred again is that when he has a vision, he wants to see that vision through, and he wants everyone to work to get to that point until the vision is executed. And we definitely were able to make that happen because it ended up being just a show that so many millions of people love. So, yeah, let's just get to it. Here's Fred again at the Tiny Desk, starting off with Kyle. I found you.
2: We gonna make it through. I found you treading water, regardless, as invincible as canned food in 2x4s. I found you exploding, brimstone on your lips, tattooed with the fury as warm as the sun used to be. I found you beautiful. I knew then that we were gonna share whatever forever we had left. Defiantly, I found you.

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I found you. I found you. I found you. I found you beautiful.

0: That was Fred again at the Tiny Desk. What we just heard was Faisal, Envelops Me. We also heard Rose, Forgive. And Kyle, I Found You. That show was produced by me, and Josh Rogerson was the audio engineer. And that does it for our show today. Tiny Desk Radio is produced by Walter Ray Watson and Noah Caldwell, who also was riding shotgun today. Lars Gottridge is our editor. Neil Tivol is our technical director. Soraya Muhammad is our executive producer of NPR Music, and Sonali Mehta is our executive director. Our theme music was composed by Kaylin Ellis. I'm Bobby Carter. Thank you so much for listening to Tiny Desk Radio. This is NPR.
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2: and older. 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
5: And it is 7 o'clock on this Saturday, August 15th. If you are headed out to hear some tunes, we've got Better Than Ezra over at the Canyons Village. They're kicking off a three-band concert this evening. They start at 7 and at 8 right here on Main Street as well. We have got the orchestra starring ELO and ELO Part 2, former members. So lots of good music happening in the round town. It is Joan F., and you are listening to KPCW Park City and 91.7 and 88.1 FM in Summit County, 91.9 FM in Wasatch County. 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NPR News is up next. We'll take a look at traffic, weather. 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
6: Live from NPR News in Washington, I'm Dan Ronan. The National Hurricane Center says Lala is now a Category 1 hurricane as it moves westerly towards the Big Island of Hawaii. The storm has maximum sustained winds of 75 miles per hour. It could reach the island's southern end Saturday, bringing between 8 to 25 inches of rain. Bill Dorman with Hawaii Public Radio says the heavy rain could be devastating.
7: Landslide, mudslides, as well rock falls, those are all part of it. Saturation of ground is another concern. Flooding, flash flooding, storm surges near the coast. So there are many layers to this and many layers of concern for the people of Hawaii. And again, Hawaii Island is the main focus of this.
6: Hawaii's governor has already declared a state of emergency. A year ago, the Trump administration opened the largest detention camp in the country at Fort Bliss, Texas. The calls to close the tent facility have grown only louder amid allegations of inhumane conditions. Three people in custody have died. Angela Cachergo with member station KTEP in El Paso reports.
8: Civil rights and immigrant advocates gathered to mark the one-year anniversary of the camp, which opened on August 17th of last year. They read testimony from detainees detailing unsanitary conditions, meager undercooked meals, and dangerous medical neglect. Attorney Charlotte Weiss with the Texas Civil Rights Project visits the camp. She read testimony from a 48-year-old man detained at the camp who needed multiple medications for diabetes.
9: I was only given insulin once per day by the medical staff, and my daily doses were often late or missed altogether.
8: Immigration and Customs Enforcement has said detainees get proper care, but a Government Accountability Office report released in June found the camp failed to meet basic health and safety standards. For NPR News, I'm Angela Cocherga in El Paso.
6: The CDC says there's another summer surge of COVID underway in the United States. NPR's Rob Stein has more.
10: COVID cases are increasing again nationwide, with the most activity in the South and West, but also inching up in the Northeast and Midwest. The good news is that the levels of virus are still very low, and so far, this year's wave seems to be continuing the trend of getting milder each summer, sending fewer people to the hospital and causing fewer deaths. But the virus is expected to continue increasing for weeks, so health experts are advising people to consider masking up if they're in crowded places like airports and to get one of the updated vaccines when they become available in the fall. Rob Stein, NPR News.
6: AAA says the price of gasoline increased a nickel last week. This is NPR. Authorities in Australia are racing to vaccinate its little penguins against the deadly H5 bird flu virus as it recorded its first penguin fatality. Conservationists are concerned what will happen and what it could mean for the world's biggest little penguin colony and other native birds. Rachel Bongiorno reports.
11: Every evening, hundreds of tourists quietly gather on the shores of Phillip Island, about 2 hours' drive from Melbourne, hoping to catch a glimpse of these adorable birds as they waddle their way up the sand to their burrows. But living in such close quarters is what makes penguins at higher risk. Although only 5,000 out of around 40,000 penguins will begin their vaccinations on Monday, the state's chief veterinary officer, Graham Cook, says it's still ambitious.
12: This is the largest vaccination project in wildlife that has ever been undertaken.
11: Just over 200 birds have tested positive for the virus since it first arrived in June. For NPR News, I'm Rachel Bongiorno in Melbourne.
6: Democrats have picked South Carolina to lead their presidential primary calendar, with party officials selecting January the 22nd, 2028 as the first primary. Nevada will follow up on February the 1st. New Hampshire moves back to February the 8th. Republicans have not announced their primary schedule yet. An estimated 170,000 Canadians have signed a petition urging the House of Commons to expel the U.S. Ambassador to Canada, Pete Hoekstra, from that country. The petition far exceeds the 500 signatures required to bring the measure before the Canadian legislature. This is NPR.
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5: I hope everybody's having a wonderful Saturday. Beautiful day. Temperatures are cooperating. Can't get cold and you can't get too hot. So currently 76 in Park City. We'll get down to 52 this evening. It will remain in the high 70s to low 80s until Thursday. And then we're in the mid 80s all through the weekend. Overnight lows are going to be in the mid to high 50s. And come Wednesday, straight on through till next Saturday, we get a chance of rain. So, you know we need that rain. Help the firefighters, help everything. Do that rain dance if you can. 81 in Heber Valley, currently getting down to 43. They'll be in the high 80s until Wednesday when they hit 90. Overnight lows are in the low 50s, and then Thursday through Saturday warms up a bit, 92. Overnight lows in the mid 50s, and again from Thursday to next Saturday, chance of rain. Roads, okay, looking pretty good. I am going to talk about the road closures due to the fire up by Hennifer and Morgan Valley, the Rock Canyon fire. They have closed, 66 and 65. Make sure that if you're headed, I don't know, you shouldn't be going over there and let our firefighters do their job. But if you've got to get into that area, Morgan, Hennifer, be sure you know where you can go and roads you can access. All right, we're going to thank our Broadcaster Club members. Get a preview of the weekend Sunday edition. I've got a classic by David Bowie, and then we're going to hear Broken Bells, something you'd like to hear. Love to get you on tonight's soundtrack. 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
3: 717. All right. We have got the construction zone detours happening. You know it. 224 and 248 under construction. So, you know, if you're in your car, you're walking, biking, or whatever, make sure that you are looking out for all of the changes. And they are saying, please avoid the construction zone. Definitely on State Route 224, there's a number of ongoing projects underway. It's very dangerous for you and the construction workers if the detours are ignored, so please don't bike, walk, hop, skip, or jump through any of the construction zones that are well marked with detour signs. Just follow them. All right, and we've got Art on the Trails coming up on August 22nd. It starts at Copper Moose Farm Stand, and that's on Old Ranch Road here in Park City. It takes place from 2 to 6 p.m. It's an immersive event that connects art, culture, and nature through site-specific installations and performances along the local trail. Art on the Trails provides an accessible opportunity for residents and visitors to get outdoors, immerse themselves in the beauty of Park City's natural landscape, and discover inspiring works of art and performance in unexpected places. All right, I don't know about anybody else, but if you see something, we should share it with one another. Be sure to text or call me, Joe Neff, right here, 435-655-8255. I did that earlier today. I was going down into the valley and got to see hundreds of motorcycles. They were doing their annual ride for fallen officers. It was pretty

0: Alabama Shakes there with I Feel Hope Coming. All right, at 7:30, that means it's time for tonight's free Lost and Found report for you, our local listeners. 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We often have many of them on there. So here we go. I'm going to talk about the latest one. Stay with us. All right, lost today, Chelsea, over at Kimball Junction or somewhere's on the surrounding paths there. A gold chain necklace. It's got a single diamond on it. I'm sure she'd love to get that back. See if you can help her out. The number to call is 330-705-9764. Then Christy lost over at Round Valley, a Toyota key fob today. 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Camus lost by Taylor today. Here we go. It's a gold wedding ring. It's got a thick gold band, a raised diamond attached to thinner gold band, and that has a channel of set diamonds on it. Let's help Taylor out. 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
0: 7:32, and I've got a local listener in D.C. tuned in and wanting to hear some Steve Miller Band. It's Jet Airliner. Guess that's how that listener got there. Follow that up with Weezer, Island in the Sun, and we'll wrap everything up before we talk about what's going on in the community with Big Country in a Big Country.

0: A bit of a fun tune there from Big Country from the 80s, and the tune was In a Big Country. All right, it's 7:44. Coming up on Monday morning on Mountain Money, we've got author Feroz Ansari talking about his new book, The Wisdom and Wealth Solution, Unlocking the Secrets of Happiness, Purpose, and Financial Security. Then Patrick Neville of Parsons, Beal, and Latimer discuss the massive antitrust case brought by a number of state attorney generals seeking to stop Paramount Skydance's merger with Warner Brothers Discovery. All this and more Monday, 9 a.m. on Mountain Money, only here on KPCW. We're going to hear from our underwriters. Then I've got a local listener in Ohio wanting to hear some monkeys. And you know what? It's going to be I'm a Believer.
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somewhere between me and you. I love you so much,

And that's a Fresh Track Friday replay by Willie Nelson, Somewhere Between. Up next, it's Sam Fender and Olivia Dean, Lana Del Rey, and then it's going to be time for NPR News. Stay with us.

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2: And it is a gorgeous night to be looking out of these windows. Joan F. with you until 10 o'clock. Then we have late night jazz. And up next is NPR News, a look at traffic and the weather. 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
3: Live from NPR News in Washington, I'm Dan Ronan. The aircraft carrier, the USS George Washington, is en route to the Middle East. It will relieve the USS Abraham Lincoln, which has been at sea nearly 9 months. NPR's Ava Pukach reports there are reports of difficult conditions aboard the Lincoln.
4: President Trump told reporters Friday the record-long deployment of the USS Abraham Lincoln is, quote, not nearly long enough. Karen Bramlett, who has a grandson on board the aircraft carrier, condemned the president's comments.
5: Donald Trump needs to be ashamed of himself to let them suffer that the way that they're doing. They're over there fighting for our country, and this is the thanks they get.
4: Bramlett said the conditions on the ship are wearing on her grandson. She says he once thought he would retire with the military, and now that dream has shattered. Hung Cao, acting Secretary of the Navy, said the crew on the USS Lincoln, quote, have been pushed to their limits, but they never have broken. Ava Pukach, NPR News.
3: A relentless stretch of thunderstorms has brought devastating flooding across the Midwest. More rain is expected. Here's NPR's Laura Sullivan.
6: The National Weather Service is predicting widespread storms this weekend through the Ohio Valley, Midwest, and the Central Appalachians. The rainfall will bring additional precipitation to already heavily saturated areas. Indiana and Ohio have been among the hardest hit states, with rainfall totaling more than 11 inches in some areas. The White River in Anderson, Indiana, rose to a record 24.9 feet, surpassing a flood mark that has stood since 1913. Indiana Governor Mike Braun requested a presidential emergency declaration and declared a statewide disaster emergency. More flood warnings and flood watches have been issued across parts of central Illinois and central Indiana through Sunday night. Laura Sullivan, NPR News.
3: The death toll in the powerful earthquake that hit western Colombia last Monday is at least 294. Another 300 are reported missing, but hopes are beginning to fade of finding more people alive. NPR's Kerry Kahn reports.
7: Recovery crews are finding few possible signs of life under the rubble of collapsed buildings. In Cali, Colombia, the country's third largest city, the fire chief told Reuters efforts to recover bodies should come to an end this weekend. Heavy equipment will then be brought in to clear the debris. On Sunday, top Latin music stars, including Marc Anthony, Chayanne, and Luis Fonsi, are scheduled to hold a benefit concert from Miami to raise money for earthquake victims in Colombia, as well as those from the back-to-back quakes in Venezuela in June that killed more than 6,000 people. Promoters say online donations and ticket sales from the concert will help rebuild homes, schools, and communities. Kerry Kahn, NPR News, Rio de Janeiro.
3: And you're listening to NPR News from Washington. The National Hurricane Center says Lula is gaining strength. It is now a Category 1 hurricane as it heads westerly towards the Big Island of Hawaii. Lala has a maximum sustained winds of 75 miles per hour with heavy rains between 8 and 25 inches that could hit parts of the island beginning Saturday night. Hawaii's Governor Josh Green has declared a state of emergency. Movie ticket sales are not cooling down as Hollywood reaches the dog days of summer. NPR's Bob Mondello has details.
8: When The Odyssey first opened, it was playing on every IMAX screen in the country. Now it's sharing a few IMAX screens with Spider-Man Brand New Day.
9: You're in danger. What?
8: And together, those two films will take in about $90 million this weekend in North America. Conventional movie screens, meanwhile, have not one but two movies with rampaging dinosaurs.
10: Get out of there! Run!
8: The End of Oak Street, which is sort of Jurassic suburbia. And the animated kid flick, Paw Patrol, Dino Movie.
11: No dino's too big, no pup's too small.
8: They're in a tight battle for third place. Altogether, the weekend will take in roughly $150 million, all but guaranteeing that this summer will end up Hollywood's best in a decade. Bob Mondello, NPR News.
3: Police in Chesterfield County, Virginia, confirmed they have made an arrest in connection with today's shooting at Virginia State University south of Richmond. Five people, including one student, were wounded. One victim is in critical condition. A 19-year-old man who is not believed to be a student, Cameron Harris, is currently in police custody. This is NPR.
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2: 8:06 at KPCW, the Wasatch back. Hope you're having a lovely Saturday, August 15th. It is looking pretty nice out there. Hope you're out and about and enjoying whatever we have to offer you here. 71 in Park City. We'll get down to 52. Then it's going to be in the high 70s, low 80s, straight on through until Wednesday. Overnight lows in the mid to high 50s. Come Wednesday, maybe some afternoon rain. And then Thursday through Saturday, temperatures in the mid 80s. Overnight lows in the 60s, and each of those days a chance of rain. All right, Heber Valley's currently at 76 degrees. They'll get down to 43. A little bit warmer there all week in the high 80s. Wednesday, it's going to be 90 degrees. Overnight lows in the low 50s. And then Thursday through Saturday, gets a little bit toastier, 92 for a high. Overnight lows 50, and they too we'll get a chance of rain. So get those dancing shoes going and get that rain coming our way. All right, roads are looking pretty good. The Rock Canyon Fire, you know that we've got road closures on State Routes 66 and 65. Make sure you check UDOT before you head out if you've got to go in that area. And what else can I tell you about it? It looks like it's just under 16,000 acres that were burned, and it's anywhere from 56 to 72% contained. And I'm sure that rain that we had was a big help to our firefighters. So cheers to them, right? Okay, something you'd like to hear, text or call me, 435-655-8255. Love to get it on to this Saturday night soundtrack. Until then, we're going to thank our Broadcaster Club members. Get a preview of the morning edition. Then I've got the Pretenders and Paul McCartney and Wings. Stay with us.
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0: Mrs. Vanderbilt by Paul McCartney and Wings. We're at a classic there. 8:16, I'm going to talk about the opportunity that you have to come and try water polo with the Park City Water Polo Club. Youth ages 5 to 18 are invited to try the sport for free on August 28th and 29th. All levels are welcome. It's going to be held at the PC Aquatic Center at Ecker Hill Middle School. Fall water polo programming starts after the clinic, so come and give it a try. 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The registration is open. 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If you want to learn more, go to parkcity.gov/recreation.
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0: And that was Camp with Mistakes. Before that, a classic by Paul Simon, You Can Call Me Al. And Role Model kicked everything off with High Hopes at 3000. That's a new one, about 2 months old off his new album. All right, it's just about 8:30, and on the half hour here, we provide you, our local listeners, and thanks for tuning in on this Saturday, August 15th, with a free Lost and Found report. You can head over to kpcw.org, click on the community tab, and then you can look at our list, an item, a pet, whatever it is that you've lost or found. We have about 20 items, including pets, on there. So if you don't hear me talking about them, make sure you check it out. All right, Lost Today, Somewhere's on Main Street by Maruna Brianna Dobre. Is a Romanian passport, belongs to her. Again, it's Dobre Maruna Brianna. Not sure which way those names go, but it's definitely a Romanian passport. If you could help her out, the number to call is 385-421-8879. Now, we've got a parakeet. It was found over at the Library Dog Park by Charlotte yesterday. If you'd like to get back your yellow and green parakeet, give Charlotte a call, 512-771-0164. Then we also have two dogs that were found on the 13th by Janice over at the Silver Creek Village. One's an undocked long Rottweiler. The other is maybe a chocolate lab mix with Rottweiler in it. One's got a toga collar. One has no collar, no tags. And they were both very thirsty. Hopefully Janice still has them. If you are looking for them, the number to call is 801-541-4534.
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0: All right, and it is pretty busy in town, so you know we've got that free Park City Transit bus, lots of different locations, pretty much can get you wherever it is that you have to go here in the greater Park City area. So check it out if you can. If you're driving on the roads, know we've got a lot of construction. Take your time and look for the changes, because they seem to happen every day. All right, up next, we're getting back into the music. I've got Men at Work. They've got an upcoming concert. They'll be playing with Toad the Wet Sprocket down at Red Butte Gardens on Monday. Head on down there if you want to hear them, and should be a great concert. You're going to hear Overkill. I've got The Temptations, Dojo Cuts, and I've got Mark Ronson. It features Kevin Parker, and it's Daffodils. Something you'd like to hear, text or call 435-655-8255.

All right, cloud nine there, the Temptations. I did promise you dojo cuts. I've moved them later in the show, so hopefully you'll be able to hear them if you stay with us. But up next, I had to do it for timing reasons. Up next, it's Mark Ronson, it's Daffodils, and it features Kevin Parker, so stay with us.

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2: 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Until then, I've got one more eclectic set for you. It's the Bodines, the Fabulous Thunderbirds, and it features Bonnie Raitt. She's got an upcoming concert September 9th down at Red Butte Gardens with John Cleary. And then we'll wrap everything up before NPR News with Late Night Thoughts. Stay with us.

And that's the fabulous Thunderbirds and Bonnie Raitt, Keb Mo, Taj Mahal, and Mick Fleetwood. That tune was released in March of last year, and it was off of the fabulous Thunderbirds' Struck Down album. It was their first album in about 8 years, celebrating their 50th anniversary. Lot of good sounds there. We got Bonnie playing acoustic and vocals, Keb Mo on the slide guitar and vocals, and of course, Taj with his vocals, one of a kind. All right, I did promise that we're going to wrap everything up with late night thoughts, days like this. And again, I thank you for tuning in and listening like a local on this awesome Saturday, August 15th.

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0: 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Thanks for tuning in on this lovely Saturday evening. Up next, it's going to be NPR News. We'll take a look at traffic and the weather. Of course, another hour of eclectic Mountain Town music. Lost and found at the bottom of the hour. Community calendar events, and at 10 o'clock, late night jazz. Stay with us.
1: Live from NPR News in New York City, I'm Dwahli Saikautau. Iran is accusing Qatar of holding three of its military pilots who have been missing since March. Iranian officials said the pilots were captured when their fighter jets were shot down. NPR's Hadil Al-Shalchi reports.
2: The Iranian Armed Forces Missing Persons Committee said the three pilots went missing early in the war with the U.S. and Israel when their jets were hit by, quote, enemy defenses and they ejected. In a statement, the committee said that the Qatari military was holding them and hadn't allowed the men to contact their families or Iranian officials. Qatar's military said in March that its air force shot down two Iranian bomber jets, but it did not immediately respond to Iran's latest accusations. Iran said until now there was no information on the soldiers and called on the Red Cross to intervene and investigate the pilots' conditions. Hadil Al-Shalchi, NPR News, Istanbul.
1: The Big Island of Hawaii is bracing for its first hurricane this weekend. A storm of this category hasn't made landfall since 1871. There could be as much as 25 inches of rain in some parts, and maximum sustained winds of about 75 miles per hour is forecast for the volcanic slopes on the island's southern end. Hawaii Public Radio's Bill Dorman is in Oahu. He says locals are concerned about landslides.
3: High winds and heavy rains, that's a story in a nutshell. Seeing pictures, hearing from people as well, the size of this storm is unusual. We're feeling some early impacts here, but it's really the Big Island of Hawaii, it's Maui, that's going to be feeling it after that. And the size of the storm, unusual. It has what meteorologists call a large wind field. Winds stretch out more than 200 miles from the center, so the impact of the storm is going far beyond the location of the center.
1: Bill Dorman with Hawaii Public Radio. The Food and Drug Administration says it's on the ground in Mexico to investigate the cause of contaminated lettuce that has sickened almost 10,000 people in at least 19 states. NPR's Laura Sullivan reports.
4: FDA officials say they have initiated an on-site inspection at Taylor Farms in Mexico, the farm linked to the largest known cyclospora outbreak in U.S. history. They say they're coordinating with Mexican officials. The FDA says in a statement it's, quote, confident that all recalled iceberg lettuce related to this specific outbreak is off the market. Officials noted that the Best Buy dates on the lettuce packaging has also now passed. The FDA says investigators in Mexico hope to sample different areas of the facility and the fields, though critics say it will be hard to gain much useful information now because too much time has passed. Taylor Farm says it recalled all iceberg lettuce from the U.S. market on July 17th. Laura Sullivan, NPR News, Washington.
1: Reddit will join the S&P 500 next week. This is NPR News. The CDC says medications that suppress your immune system can increase your risk of serious mosquito and tick-borne disease. NPR's Ping Huang reports.
5: West Nile virus season started strong and early this year and is expected to continue through early fall. The virus is spread by mosquitoes and can cause a flu-like disease that's mild for most. But those with weakened immune systems are more likely to develop serious illness that can lead to long-term neurological problems and even death. According to CDC, the risk of severe West Nile and other mosquito and tick-borne diseases is especially high for patients taking B-cell depleting drugs used to treat some cancers, arthritis, and other autoimmune conditions. The drugs dampen the immune system's ability to fight off new infections. Health officials advise everyone to use bug spray and wear long sleeves to prevent bites from infected mosquitoes and ticks. Ping Huang, NPR News.
1: Two powerful earthquakes struck Indonesia early this morning, one off the coast of Flores Island. This is about 1,000 miles east of Jakarta. Another hit near Sumatra. The country's National Disaster Management Agency says at least 47 people have died. This number is expected to climb as emergency teams reach affected areas. That's the sound of workers in the regency of Sika trying to find survivors underneath hundreds of collapsed buildings. 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I'm Dwali Saikautau in New York.
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0: 9:06, and you are listening to KPCW Park City. It is currently 64 degrees in Park City. We'll get down as low as 52. Then the week ahead, up until Wednesday, we are going to be in the low 80s. Overnight lows are going to be in the mid to high 50s. On Wednesday afternoon, maybe a chance of some rain, and then Thursday through Saturday, mid-80s, 85 to be precise, and a chance of rain on each of those days. Heber Valley's at 69 right now, getting down to 43. A little bit warmer there to start the week off. High 80s, overnight lows in the low 50s, 90 degrees on Wednesday, and then Thursday through Saturday, chance of rain, 92 for a high and a mid-50s for the overnight lows. Roads are looking pretty good. You know we've got lots of construction going on, so take it slow out there. If you're going to the concert, seeing a film over at the Jim Santee Auditorium at the library, whatever it is, out meeting friends, take it slow, get to where you want to go. Lots of things changing on 224 and 248. So be careful. And of course, we have got the fire happening, the Rocky Canyon fire. It looks like it is starting to, firefighters are starting to make headway there. And that 15,000 plus acres. They're showing 72% contained. I don't know if that is official, but if it is, that is wonderful. They are doing a great job out there. So kudos to them, right? We love that they help us out. Okay, I'm going to get back into the music. We've got one more hour together. I'd love to hear from you. You could text or call 435-655-8255, and if we've got it, I'll get it on for you. So we're going to thank our Broadcaster Club members, get a preview of the weekend Sunday edition. Then I've got a Fresh Track Friday, replay by Leisure, it's Diamonds, and I've got Mount Joy and Gigi Perez with In the Middle. Stay with us.
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2: And that is coming up. All right, it's this week, right? This coming Friday, so hopefully you'll get there and have a great time. All right, 9:16. 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And you have until Wednesday, August 19th. That's when registration closes. All right. We also, if you have a film that you might want to see over at the Jim Santee, it's called The Invite. Filmed tonight as well. It has Joe and Angela's marriage. It's on thin ice. They invite their upstairs neighbors for a dinner party. It gets out of hand. And the question is, did they reignite their spark or did they light the matches that burnt it all down? Olivia Wilde's in it, Seth Rogen, Penelope Cruz, and Edward Norton, and it was a 2026 Sundance Film Festival premiere. It is filming tomorrow, 6 p.m., Jim Santee Auditorium. All right, we're going to get back into the music. I've got local artist Elizabeth Hariza. Go find yourself, The Radiators, and as promised, Dojo Cuts. And we'll wrap everything up with Cracker and Low. Stay with us.

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2: 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They're actually what makes discovery possible.
1: Next, Lena Goldstein and Benjamin Beckham of Park City Opera will be in the house to explain the hidden science behind one of the oldest forms of musical storytelling and how physics and physiology help turn famous tales into sound. 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
3: 9:32. All right. I am going to get into tonight's last Lost and Found report. You can always go to the kpcw.org website, click on the community tab, and then go ahead and look or list an item, a pet, whatever it is you have lost or found. Hopefully, we can help one another get those items back where they belong. So here we go. And again, if you don't hear it, check us out on the web. Okay, we've got a couple of cats that need to get home, and Gracie lost a fluffy gray and white cat named Meep. She's a really shy cat, lost in Summit Park on the 12th. If you've seen Meep around, give Gracie a call. The number is 435-659-0527. Then we have a small calico cat, mostly white with dots of orange and brown on it. The cat's name is Tabs. That was lost at the top of Bear Hollow Drive in Sun Peak here in Park City on the 11th by Cheryl. If you can help Cheryl out and get Tabs back, number to call is 627-899-9439.

song. Just kidding, please let me be the smarter one, for only one. Don't stop it until you hear.

0: 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Recreation, Arts, and Parks Cultural Grant supports organizations that enrich the overall quality of life for residents throughout the county.
1: 9:46, that was a good set there. Dave Matthews Band, Drive In, Drive Out. Gnarls Barkley with Crazy. And, of course, St. Paul and the Broken Bones with Fall Moon. All right. If you're not listening to music, well, maybe you want to check out swing dancing classes at Basin Recreation Fieldhouse. They are going to start soon. 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All right. One last set of music. I will be back tomorrow night. I've got This Day Music for you, 7 to 10 at 15 and 45 minutes past those 3 hours. Lots of good stuff. And I've got Tom Levins joining me. He is a music aficionado. So I hope you tune in. It's going to be a good evening. All right. I've got Grace Potter, Tedeschi Trucks Band. I'm going to squeeze something in there. Have a safe night. Thanks for tuning in and listening like a local. When I'm

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0: Hey, it's Francis Lam, host of The Splendid Table. 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

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We've got a hand-picked mix of eclectic jazz to carry you through until midnight. Thanks to Rich Rector for curating so much of what you'll hear tonight. Let's get the music going.

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wrapping up Late Night Jazz with us here on KPCW Park City. Thanks for joining us tonight. We'll be back with more music tomorrow. 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
1: BBC World Service at 7 hours GMT. This is Weekend. I'm Paul Henley. In the last hour of the programme, Ukrainian airstrikes have again targeted commercial warehouses outside the Russian capital. Kyiv, too, has been hit by Russian drones and missiles. We'll have the latest. Also, it's been a week since Israeli settlers began besieging Palestinian homes in the occupied West Bank. We'll hear from the owner of one of those houses.
2: It's been stressful, terrifying for me. I can't sleep. I haven't slept in few hours in the last 3-4 days.
1: And why marine scientists are increasingly concerned about the number of social media influencers taking risks to fill themselves close up with sharks. That's Weekend after the news.

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2: Good morning. I'm Leslie Thatcher. 7:18 on this Sunday morning. It's August 16th. I've got 49 degrees here in Old Town Park City. National Weather Service today calling for mostly sunny skies, a high of 80. Clear tonight, 55 is the overnight low. Sunny and 82 Monday and Tuesday. 46 degrees right now in the Heber Valley, looking for a high today under mostly sunny skies with a high of 88. 48 is the overnight low under clear skies. 90 is the forecasted high for Monday and Tuesday. And taking a look now at some news from this past week, the Park City Planning Commission remains undecided about a height exception for the 5-acre Bonanza Park site. KPCW's Christine Weller reports commissioners are also weighing traffic impacts.
3: Since its first look at the project, the commission has been concerned about building height. Six of the seven structures planned are above the zoned 35-foot maximum and the 40-foot exception for gables. Residents, leaders, and developers attended the Park City Planning Commission's third meeting and second public hearing on the 5-acre Bonanza Park site Wednesday. Stephen Swisher with GTS Development said the extra height allowed about 2 acres of the site, or 62%, to be open space. With the current design, six of the structures include gables with 12-by-12-foot pitches. Swisher said they could shrink the gables to 4-by-12-foot pitches or make the roofs flat. Chair Kristen Van Dyne said the original design looks the best, but the commission was still hesitant to grant a height exception, which is allowed if the proposal meets certain code criteria.
4: It's a difficult thing to weigh, because I would say a lot of the commissioners probably agree that the 12-12 pitches look better. But when we're starting to look at 55 plus feet of height, when the land management code says 35 feet for that zone, that's a stretch.
3: The commission also reviewed the project's traffic mitigation plan. It's expected to generate more than 1,200 weekday trips, including over 100 during the peak morning and evening hours. To limit traffic, the mixed-use development will connect to the city's existing trail network and incorporate bike and bus lanes. Park City Municipal is a financial supporter of KPCW. Christine Weller, KPCW News.
2: And county leaders across the Wasatch Back are joining forces to oppose a state program that allows developers to form new towns. KPCW's Grace Dorfler has details.
5: Under a statewide preliminary municipality pilot program, a small group of landowners can apply to create a town on mostly undeveloped land. The Utah Lieutenant Governor's Office can accept two proposals each year, and in 2026, there were four applications from Summit and Wasatch counties. Concerned about what the program could mean for the Wasatch Back, leaders from both counties met Wednesday to discuss their strategy for opposing the law. Here's Summit County Councilmember Candace Hart.
6: I feel like we're probably all united on this idea that this is a horrible idea, and it's usurping local land use control, and I believe local government and people that live in those communities are best at making these decisions.
5: Hart says he's concerned the state could weaponize the program and begin accepting more than just two applications each year. Wasatch County Manager Dustin Graybaugh said he doesn't think the program meets its stated goal of providing more affordable housing. He also worries about giving a few developers the powers of local government.
7: These are serious powers that come with really long-lasting consequences. And to put that in the hands of one or two or three people is, I think, unwise.
5: The Wasatch County Council plans to ask state leaders to repeal the law at its meeting August 19th. Graybaugh says he'd like to see Summit County take action, too.
7: We want to approach the state with maybe a proactive approach of not this, maybe something else. And I think there is value in the more of us, the more they hear that from more angles, the more likely we are to succeed.
5: The two councils discussed inviting other local governments, like Morgan County, to sign on as well. The small Wasatch County town of Walsburg is also opposing the preliminary municipality program. One of the applications submitted to the lieutenant governor, which was not accepted for 2026, proposed hundreds of homes near Walsburg. Summit County is a financial supporter of KPCW. Grace Dorfler, KPCW News.
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2: The Rocky Canyon fire evacuated hundreds of people in the Wasatch back and also pushed animals from their homes. KPCW's Eula Burt Libre reports that farm animals took refuge at the Morgan County Fairgrounds.
9: As the Rocky Canyon fire threatened Morgan and Summit counties, residents evacuated their families and farms August 9th. One farmer, Dick Tennant, lives with his elderly mother. Tennant called on his community to help his 21 goats and 3 peacocks to safer ground. Morgan County Manager Kate Becker said the town came together to meet the challenge.
10: That little brown one did not want to go. He's a jerk. He's a total jerk. Was unwilling. Did not understand. We are here to help, sir. We're the government. We're here to help. Yeah, he did not want to go.
9: She says the operation took around 40 minutes. Fellow rescuers Kate Hunziker and her 17-year-old son Carter Peterson, a competitive team roper, helped circle the goats. Peterson and the sheriff, who also had a rope, finally wrangled the animals.
11: Carter would run and kind of herd them towards us, and then we'd move our half circle in closer and closer and closer. And then we had a goat. It would jump. It would like pretty much jump straight over your head. And then you had Kate Becker running, and I'm running, and Carter's running, and he's leaping over the ravine trying to rope the goat.
9: Becker says capturing the peacocks wasn't any easier.
10: They're beautiful. But peacocks, when they're scared, they fly straight up. I had peacock manure all over my face.
9: Now at their temporary home, the goats are safely in a pen and the peacocks in covered cages. Becker says when the time comes, they will be there to help Tennant bring his animals home. Eula Burt Libre, KPCW News.
2: And Hennifer residents can now return home. That after Summit County lifted evacuation orders. KPCW's Connor Thomas has the latest from the Rocky Canyon fire.
12: All Summit County residents evacuated due to the Rocky Canyon fire were allowed to return home Thursday afternoon. Summit County lifted the evacuation order from the western side of Hennifer's Main Street to the Morgan County line around 3:30 p.m. Authorities stress that the fire is still a threat and urge residents to stay prepared to leave again if conditions change. Only the north end of East Canyon State Park in Morgan County remains evacuated. The area is inaccessible because of road closures. Fire officials previously estimated that at least 500 people were under evacuations as the Rocky Canyon fire grew. Thousands of livestock were moved to safety as well. Some within the evacuation area decided not to leave. Summit County Search and Rescue Operations Manager Candace Hart says that although the sheriff's office wants everyone to be safe, residents do have the right to refuse.
13: But every home, we can assure, was knocked on or contacted at least once.
12: Many evacuees found shelter with friends or family in the close-knit community. The Red Cross says it did not see any visitors at the shelter in Colville's LDS Church Stake Center. However, Colville's Best Western filled about 30 rooms the first 2 nights of the evacuation. Front desk manager Mark Medea says the hotel reduced rates to $80 for evacuees. Connor Thomas, KPCW News.
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2: Just an update on that Rocky Canyon fire as of this morning, 72% containment. Good job, guys. And still setting at 15,950 acres burned to date. Well, the Utah Department of Transportation's bridge replacement project has been delayed. Work on two Interstate 80

0: with information about the Rocky Canyon fire near Hennifer. What residents received didn't have any of that message. It said only to evacuate.
1: That was not the message that was sent out. So not only are we concerned on the area that received the message, but also the language in the message. What we had prepared was much more detailed than what went out, and we realized that that was a big part of the problem as well. So there's kind of two separate failures that we're looking into there.
0: Summit County Manager Shane Scott was also puzzled by the wide radius of the alert. He says Summit County emergency managers don't have the ability to send alerts across county borders, much less the Wyoming state line.
2: You can see the geography of it. It will actually, as you draw that line of geography, it will actually tell you how many people that message should reach. And then, of course, it says exactly what the message should say. And then a human does hit the send button, but it's under those circumstances when you've already approved it.
0: Local officials say the system is now working as it should, and they have sent out successful notifications since August 9th. But until they speak with the software provider, Scott says they won't be sure exactly what the glitch was. The priority right now, he says, is fighting the fire. Summit County will be preparing a report on the erroneous emergency alert after the blaze dies down. The Rocky Canyon fire, as I mentioned, has burned more than nearly 16,000 acres in Morgan and Summit counties, triggering evacuations in some of those areas. You can find the latest information at kpcw.org. News time, 7:30.
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0: Summit County is considering its first changes to business licensing rules in more than a decade. KPCW's Connor Thomas reports on the effort to simplify the process for local businesses.
4: Summit County may expand the window for businesses to renew their licenses and move it from the beginning to the end of the year. Currently, businesses renew with the Summit County Clerk's Office during the first 15 days of January. Under the proposed changes, businesses would apply at the end of the year, November 15th through December 31st, starting at the end of 2027. Interim Clerk Melina Stevens says that's just one of a slate of proposed changes intended to simplify licensing.
5: Currently, there's all sorts of additional extensions that have consequences that are written within the code, which makes it challenging both for enforcement, and I also believe challenging for businesses because there's all of these different exceptions.
4: The Summit County Council will schedule a public hearing in the coming weeks before it votes on code changes. After that, staffers say they'll suggest separate short-term rental licensing changes. Details on the proposal are available at kpcw.org. Summit County is a financial supporter of KPCW. Connor Thomas, KPCW News.
0: News time 7:32. Well, Summit County is planning to increase services for older residents. That could mean more resources outside of the senior centers. Statisticians predict the county will have more residents older than 65 than 14 years or younger by the end of the decade. But the aging population is staying young at heart. That's according to consultants the county hired to plan the future of senior services. For starters, Jordan Polito from the Hill Group says that's a lot of older residents don't like that senior label.
6: One of the refrains we've heard over and over again, particularly talking to individuals who do not yet participate in senior center programs in particular, is that, well, I'm not old enough, right? I may be a senior by definition, but I'm not old enough to go to that place or to participate in those programs.
0: The growing share of older residents may create more demand for services, but the consultant's draft report indicates that there are already others who could benefit from expanded services or programs that aren't branded for seniors. The final report won't be ready until this fall, when the Summit County Council begins budgeting for 2027.
6: A critical part of this strategic plan is that it's not about the three physical senior centers only. It's about the ecosystem of services available inside and outside of those senior centers.
0: Park City Senior Center board member Craig Weekly says that programming supports the mind as well as the body.
7: Senior centers draw people out of isolation. They engage them with their peers through congregate meals, through communal activities and programming

0: They build community, which is exactly what these folks need.
1: The Hill Group is expected to recommend more transportation service to activities and the senior centers in Camas, Park City, and Colville.
2: There are some incredibly dedicated volunteers who wake up before dawn to provide transportation services to their peers in this community. But what we've heard loud and clear is it's not enough.
1: Deputy County Manager Jana Young says staff hopes the report will help with 2027 budgeting. Park City Municipal has budgeted for an entirely new senior center, which it wants to finish by 2029. The building will move a couple of blocks from Lower Woodside Avenue to the Winnowinnie parking lot across from Park City Library. Summit County and Park City Municipal are financial supporters of KPCW. News time, 7:34.
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1: Well, as Wasatch Back students prepare to go back to school, the Summit County Health Department has tips for keeping them healthy. KPCW's Sydney Weaver has more about how to prepare before the bus arrives.
4: Utah's K through 12 students are required to have a series of vaccinations before heading to class each year. Families of the youngest students are usually up to date because they see their pediatricians more often. That's according to Summit County Health Department Director Phil Bondurant. But when students reach 7th grade, they tend to fall behind. Bondurant says the health department typically sees a rush of families just before the school year.
5: Maybe those annual visits are not occurring annually, or they're not occurring at a time when close enough to the school year, and we see a few of the essential vaccines are missing going into 7th grade.
4: Bondurant says it's not too late for students to get their shots. He says the health department has plenty of appointments open and upcoming back-to-school nights at local schools for students to get caught up. As students go back to school, Bondurant also reminds families to check the status of their measles, mumps, and rubella vaccinations. Measles has surged in Utah over the past year, so unvaccinated students exposed to the virus could miss school.
5: We are focused on making sure people are aware of the risks and the decisions they make around measles, as it can have complications moving into the school year with that period where those that are unvaccinated and exposed would be removed from the school system for 21 days.
4: More information on Utah's vaccine rules is available at kpcw.org. Sydney Weaver, KPCW News.
1: And here in the Park City School District, teachers started last Wednesday. Students will start on Wednesday, August 19th. News time now, 7:37. Well, the National Park Service has added an historic cabin on Summit County's 910 Ranch to the National Register of Historic Places. The Jeremy Ranch Stone Cabin was built around 1890 and served as a seasonal shelter for ranch hands managing the Jeremy family's large sheep herds in East Canyon. Constructed from local sandstone, using pioneer-era craftsmanship, the cabin is the only surviving structure associated with Jeremy Ranch and represents more than 70 years of sheep ranching history. This cabin now sits on the protected 910 Ranch conservation easement. Summit County is restoring the building to make it structurally sound. The National Register listing opens the door to additional preservation grant funding for the restoration. The Jeremy Ranch Stone Cabin is one of more than 100 registered places listed in Summit County. And a Wasatch County community is better prepared for emergencies thanks to a new access road. The Timber Lakes Fire Access Road is now complete. It gives emergency crews a continuous, unobstructed path to the community just east of Heber City. The two-mile road will also aid emergency evacuations for the neighborhood of about 860 people. News time, 7:38. Will high school football return to the Wasatch Back this week with Park City falling in overtime? North Summit winning a thriller as Deer Creek is making its program debut. KPCW's Bill Skinner has a recap.
6: Defenses dominated as the Park City Miners fell in overtime 13-10 to the Skyview Bobcats Friday night in their season opener and first game under new head coach Dennis Coach G. Cunningham. After a scoreless first half, Skyview drove deep into Park City territory before Ethan Cunningham intercepted a pass in the end zone. On the ensuing drive, Cunningham capped an 80-yard drive with a bruising touchdown run for the first points of the season. The Bobcats tied the game with a touchdown early in the fourth quarter. The Miners had a chance to take the lead late in regulation time, but a bad snap on a field goal attempt resulted in a turnover on downs. In overtime, the Miners converted a field goal on their first possession, but the Bobcats answered with a touchdown to secure the 13-10 win. Park City will be back on the road next week at the Ridgeline Riverhawks. KPCW will have live coverage beginning at 7 p.m. Elsewhere around the Wasatch back, the Wasatch Wasps dropped their season opener on Thursday night 29-19 against the Cedar City Reds. Bryce Haar had an 80-yard touchdown run, and Austin Wild added a touchdown and two field goals for the Wasps. Wasatch will be back in action Friday at Mountain Crest. The Deer Creek Riverhawks, Heber City's new high school football team, were overwhelmed by the Mountain Crest Mustangs 49-0 in the program's inaugural game. The Riverhawks will look for their first win Friday on the road against the Hillcrest Huskies. The North Summit Braves stopped a two-point conversion try with a minute 27 seconds left in the game as they held on for a thrilling 14-13 victory over the Enterprise Wolves. Jaden Rouser and Knox Wolstenhulme led the way for the Braves, who will face the South Summit Wildcats next Friday. South Summit opens its season on Saturday against Duchesne. For KPCW, I'm Bill Skinner.
1: And South Summit winning the game against Duchesne 18-13 last night. 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
1: 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Coming up this morning on Weekend Edition Sunday, a former Texas high school Texas star is determined to become the world's strongest man. Conversation with Drew Buxton about his tragicomic novel Daytona Teddy Riggs. Then Weezer's Rivers Cuomo, the band's latest self-titled album, also known as the Gold Album.
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9: This is Weekend Edition from NPR News. I'm Danielle Kurtzleben. Daytona Teddy Riggs might be unemployed, he might be estranged from his wealthy parents, he might be living with his grandma in Corpus Christi, but he is laser-focused on a singular goal.
10: People always whine about the heat on the coast, the humidity. You start sweating as soon as you step outside, but I love that. As soon as I step outside, I'm getting warmed up, getting my body hot and loose. I've got a lot of equipment out here, so I don't have to go to the gym twice a day like before. I grab some light stones and do overhead presses. I grab a bigger one and carry it back and forth, shield carry style, hugging it against my chest. I do my visualizations. I've been telling the universe I'm going to win Golf's Strongest Man. The universe has been responding. I said it for months. Then they announced it's going to be in Houston, where the Pat Dupree seminar is going to be the same week. It's all lined up for me. The seminar is what I spent the last of my trust payment on when my parents cut me off. $3,000. But it's going to be worth every penny.
9: Unfortunately, Teddy Riggs can't help but get in his own way. Daytona Teddy Riggs is a story about 100 bad decisions, some comedic, some pathetic, most entirely avoidable. And it's Drew Buxton's debut novel. Drew, welcome to the program.
10: Appreciate you having me. So happy to be here.
9: So let's start with the basic premise of your book. Teddy is our main character. He's 24. How did he get that nickname of Daytona?
10: So they call him Daytona in Corpus because he's the fastest on the road in his big truck driving around, and he was the fastest on the field. He was a former high school star football player.
9: Mm-hmm. What he is dead set on is winning this Strongest Man competition, and I'm wondering why. What is he trying to prove?
10: Yeah, I think part of it is just trying to fulfill his sort of athletic promise. you know, he went to D1 college to play football, and that it didn't work out because of his, you know, decisions and his attitude. And then partly out of spite, people tell him he can't do it. At one point in the book, he says, no one can deny the world's strongest man. So I feel on some level, he thinks it's going to get his parents' approval and love.
9: Mm-hmm. You know, he's doing all of this powerlifting. He's a big guy, and he's trying to bulk up. So he's just eating all the time. And the descriptions of the food he eats are memorable, evocative, maybe are the words for it. Could you list the types of things he's eating in a typical day?
10: Yeah, so he tries to get his 10,000 calories in a day. That's his minimum. So he starts off with a dozen eggs. You know, Granny cooks some eggs in the morning with lots of toast. His favorite place to eat is Whataburger. It's a famous chain. It was actually started in Corpus Christi, but fast food chain in Texas. A lot of church's chicken. He's really trying to just find the cheap, super calorie-rich food wherever he can.
9: Mm-hmm. And on top of that, he's using steroids, which might account for the fights he gets into or his poor decision-making. At one point, he steals a donation jar for St. Jude's Hospital from a grocery store in broad daylight. There's also a road rage incident. He gets kicked out of his gym. I just want to ask you point blank, what is Teddy's problem here? Is it just the steroids or is it more complicated?
10: I think it's more complicated. The steroids certainly don't help. Mm-hmm. He's very impulsive to begin with, but I think he comes from a privileged family, oil, gas family, and he was also a star football player. So he has never really been held to any consequences until he's in his 20s in the book, and all this is starting to catch up to him as his behavior spirals. But we even see in the beginning of the book, he knows one of the police officers. They played high school football together, and he sort of gets off with a slap on the wrist. So hasn't really faced many consequences before.
9: Mm-hmm. I read that you're a former social worker. I'm curious, what got you into that line of work and why did you leave it?
10: Yeah, I was a psychology major in college and then thought I wanted to be a therapist, but that didn't work out. So I went into social work. I think just my understanding that dealing with mental illness myself and my family dealing with it and coming from a fairly privileged background, how much, I guess, just having money has made a difference for us. And then thinking about people with similar issues, but without that safety net. Mm-hmm. So wanting to sort of give back in that way.
9: Mm-hmm. There's a lot of discussion lately about what healthy and unhealthy masculinity are. Was that on your mind when you were writing this book?
10: So I never start with like a theme or, you know, a message or anything. I'm generally more interested in story, but it came out pretty quickly, you know, following Teddy, that the version of masculinity that he sort of ascribes to is not helping him. Mm-hmm. The book is set in the 90s, but I do think there's some relevance today where men are feeling unsatisfied or lonely, and they see this kind of new hyper-masculinity as a possible answer. And I think that's, on some level, it's more appealing because it's easier than, you know, introspection and, you know, self-reflection.
9: Yeah, I mean, as I was reading, I was thinking about looks maxers and the manosphere, all of that. Is there a line you can draw from Teddy Riggs to those people? It sounds like the answer is yes.
10: Yeah, I think so. I like to think if he was in his 20s now, he wouldn't get sucked into that because he's all about performance, you know. But he has that same struggle of, does he turn inward for answers or does he just power through, you know, without thinking? And I think that's kind of a struggle that men face.
9: He's such a well-drawn character, and I found myself thinking about him so much since I finished the book because I had a lot of empathy for him as I read it. He's earnest. He's not malicious. My heart kind of ached for him, but I found him hard to like at the same time. He just doesn't seem to learn. He's very frustrating. I'm wondering, why did you want to write about that kind of person? And do you like Teddy?
10: I've had friends where there's sort of a lot of fun to be around and that you never kind of know what's going to happen next. And I think Teddy's like that. I did want him to be ultimately endearing on some level. I thought a lot about, we're getting this first person, his point of view. So we understand that he's struggling with his mental health. And if this were in the third person or like just a movie, seeing him from the outside, I think there'd be less empathy. But I think seeing his struggle makes him a little more lovable.
9: You know, this story, it takes place over about a month or two. I'm wondering, where would Daytona Teddy Riggs be when he's, say, 40?
10: I've thought about this a lot. I do think ultimately Teddy's always going to need something to really latch onto and believe in. He could become, you know, quite religious. I could see that as well.
9: Mm-hmm.
10: It's interesting, just the early reactions to the book, different people's opinions about sort of what's next for him. I'm not sure. I don't have a set idea. It's not hopeless, I'll say that.
9: When people have those reactions to your character like that, or try to, I don't know, see into your character's future, how do you feel about that? I mean, he's your creation. Do you feel possessive of Teddy, or are you interested in how these other people are projecting out for him?
10: No, I think, I mean, it's really a great feeling because ultimately, you know, fiction works when it has that, you know, spark of real life. But when people begin to see him as a real person and being invested in his future, that means that they've really connected with the book. So, yeah, it feels great.
9: Mm-hmm. That's Drew Buxton. His debut novel is Daytona Teddy Riggs. Drew, thank you so much for talking with us about it.
10: Thank you so much for having me.
9: Summer is for a lot of things, vacations, transformations, but summer should also be about kicking back, hanging with friends, like Napoleon Dynamite.
11: This tastes like the cow got into an onion patch.
12: Correct.
11: Yes!
9: The gals from Booksmart.
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16: One day you wake up and you're spending all your time by yourself composing at a computer. It's just not the world we started in.
9: Cuomo's band Weezer has been making music for more than 3 decades, with albums known by colors like black, teal, white, red, and green. But they looked to their debut, the Blue Album, to learn how to get back to basics.
16: So this time we met at this guy's house and we just hung out in his living room all day and out on the porch and strummed guitars and told dad jokes. And it turned into the record.

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2: 8:18 now on this Sunday morning. It's August 16th. I'm Leslie Thatcher. As always, thanks for tuning in. You're listening to the Weekend Report and Sunday Weekend Edition. I've got 52 degrees right now on Old Town Park City. National Weather Service today calling for mostly sunny skies. A high of 80 today. Overnight, we've got a low of 55. 82 is the forecasted high for Monday and Tuesday under mostly sunny skies. Heber City reporting 51 degrees right now, looking for sunshine and a high of 88 today. Mostly clear, 48 is the overnight low, sunny and 90 both Monday and Tuesday. Taking a look now at some of the news from this past week, Basin Recreation cut its $150 million bond proposal by more than half in hopes of getting it on the November ballot. KPCW's Connor Thomas reports district leaders want to work with the community on construction plans.
3: District Director Robert Parrish will return to the Summit County Council with a $71 million bond proposal. The Basin Recreation Board gave its blessing to that plan on Thursday. County Council members are expected to vote on whether to put the bonds on the November 3rd ballot at their August 19th meeting. Basin Rec's original proposal was for $150 million in debt, which would finance two new field houses, one focused on climbing in Jeremy Ranch and a larger one in Silver Creek Village with aquatics. Parrish says that was based on community outreach and taxpayer feedback. Once Basin Rec firmed up the budget and construction plans, that feedback changed.
4: And I think what people were realizing is that, okay, what they want isn't exactly what they need, particularly for property tax level. So they've asked us to come back smaller. So the program will be smaller than what we started with in May.
3: The $71 million budget was chosen to cover soft costs like insurance and planning and have enough left over for labor and building materials.
4: Our net construction will probably be around $59 to $60 million is what we're going to budget for. And right now, we don't know exactly what that's going to get. We are meeting with our architects and engineers to kind of figure out what we can program for that cost, whether it is one facility or two.
3: He says residents will be part of that process, which he compared to the way the Trailside Wheels Park design was iterated. The Recreation District says it wants to build new facilities to accommodate new growth. According to its own internal calculations, the existing field house in Kimball Junction will reach capacity next year. District leaders also say population increases will decrease individual taxpayers' share of whatever debt they eventually issue, provided the county council puts the bond question on November's ballot. A simple majority is needed to pass it. Summit County is a financial supporter of KPCW. Connor Thomas, KPCW News.
2: And the Park City Council is moving forward with minimal upgrades to Little Kate Road. KPCW's Christine Weller reports they include buffered bike lanes and sidewalk improvements.
5: After pausing plans for Little Kate Road in April, the Park City Council is now moving in a new direction. The city originally planned to construct an almost one-mile mixed-use path running from Holiday Ranch Loop to Lucky John Drive. It switched gears after Park Meadows residents shared concerns about pedestrians and bicycles sharing the space. The council decided on minimal upgrades to the two-lane road Thursday, which received the most community support. The concept puts cyclists in a buffered, painted lane and widens the existing sidewalk from 5 to 6 feet, the city standard. Transportation planner Anna Mackey said the changes will improve safety.
6: And those bike lanes, we often see cars veering over that 4-inch white line into the bike lane. You'll also occasionally see folks who are walking on the sidewalk. If there's folks coming in the other direction, stepping off into the bike lane to avoid conflict with other pedestrians.
5: The upgrades also feature traffic calming measures. Council members preferred curb extensions to slow vehicles on the 20-mile-per-hour road. Mackey said extending the curb narrows the perceived width of the road, which encourages drivers to slow down. However, they eliminate the bike lane on some stretches. Park City Fire District Fire Marshal Mike Owens said emergency responders prefer curb extensions over speed bumps and raised sidewalks.
7: Speed bumps just wreak havoc on our response time. We have to come to a complete stop almost twice, both as the front of our vehicle and the back of it goes over.
5: The project now moves to the design phase. Around November, the transportation team will get more input from the council and residents. The city wants to start construction in March 2027. Park City Municipal is a financial supporter of KPCW. Christine Weller, KPCW News.
2: And residents of the small Wasatch County town are seeking to disincorporate, that is, to dissolve the town. KPCW's Grace Dorfler has the latest from Independence.
8: Some residents of Independence now want to be free of their status as a town. About a third of the town's 75 registered voters submitted a petition to disincorporate to the Wasatch County Clerk Auditor's Office in late July. The move came as a surprise to Town Administrator Jody Hoffman, who's been at the helm since Independence was established in 2008. The disincorporation petition doesn't explain why the 23 residents who signed no longer want to be a town. Hoffman says their concerns may include growth pressures around the Heber Valley. Once the clerk's office verified the signatures, it submitted the petition to 4th District Judge Jennifer Mabee for review. She must determine whether the disincorporation measure can go to a vote. In a written order Tuesday, Mabee said she didn't yet have enough information to act on the petition. Residents now have 30 days to share additional paperwork with the court to show they meet state requirements. Only then will Mabee decide whether disincorporation can be put on the ballot. If it can, the court will set a date for the election within 60 to 90 days. If a majority of voters support disincorporation, Independence would then dissolve. The town council will meet at the Wasatch County Senior Center at 7 p.m. August 19th to discuss the disincorporation petition. Hoffman invites any interested residents to attend. Independence includes mostly undeveloped land along U.S. 40. The Wasatch County town stretches from just southeast of Heber to Daniels Summit. Grace Dorfler, KPCW News.
2: That's so interesting. Park City's water supply is holding up surprisingly well this summer, even after record low snowfall and hot temperatures. Park City Public Utilities Director Clint McAfee says the city's investment in diverse and robust water sources, including three wells, two mine tunnels, and a spring, serve residents well in times of drought. Residents, he says, have also helped by conserving water.
9: Our peak day demand was lower this year as a community. Last year, on August 8th, we served up 8.4 million gallons on our peak day. This year, on June 24th, it was 7.75 million gallons. And again, that includes increased supply to the Snyderville Basin area. So, you know, I think this community is doing a great job conserving.
2: Water quality manager Michelle DeHaan says the city's aquifers are being replenished each year, and officials haven't seen any changes in well water levels or higher mineral concentrations.
10: We're certainly seeing a little bit less yield from the tunnels and the springs this year, but those are usually longer-term sources that are impacted, you know, over a couple of years of different issues. Well, from a water quality perspective, we don't see any difference relating to drought conditions.
2: Water demand in the summer is up to 8 million gallons a day. McAfee says about 3 million of that is for indoor use, while most of the rest is used for outdoor watering, including the golf courses, playing fields, and lawns. Indoor demand stays about 3 million gallons of water a day during the winter, while ski resorts, including Deer Valley and Park City Mountain, can use up to 6 million gallons a day for snowmaking. McAfee says Park City will hire a consultant to study water rates and determine whether customer charges are fair and equitable and consistent with city policies. City Council has scheduled a work session on water rates September 3rd. More than 300 wildland firefighters are battling the Rocky Canyon Fire in Summit Moore counties. KPCW Zula Britt Libre reports on what it takes to contain the blaze.
11: The Rocky Canyon Fire has scorched over 15,000 acres in Summit and Morgan counties. Without the help of wildland fire crews, experts say the acreage would be higher. Unified Fire Battalion Chief Riley Pilgrim says firefighters create fire lines and use aircraft retardant drops to contain the flames.
12: We basically will take a GPS measurement of the fire where we have effective hand line that's been secured.
11: When a fire reaches 100% containment, it means the burn is surrounded by fire lines that keep it from spreading. Although the Rocky Canyon fire is almost half contained, he says it likely will continue to grow. Pilgrim says crews create fire lines by removing fuels feeding the blaze, like using axes to cut vegetation down to the dirt. Roads and rivers also help as barriers. To slow the fire's progression, aircrafts drop in retardant. Pilgrim says these chemicals don't extinguish the flames, but delay the burning process until crews can fight the fire on ground. Pilgrim says fire crews try to limit retardant drops in sensitive watershed areas.
12: It can be catastrophic sometimes for the wildlife, and so it's kind of picking the evils of what the fire is going to do or what the retardant might do.
11: Pilgrim urges the public to obey fire restrictions and to call 911 as soon as a fire is spotted. Ulibrit Libre, KPCW News.

0: The fight against the Rocky Canyon fire continues.
1: Just because evacuations have been lifted, this is not an invitation to come into the fire area.
0: That's Jason Bolo, who's part of the U.S. Forest Service team responding to the Rocky Canyon fire. At a community meeting Thursday evening, Bolo said when residents enter the closed area, it endangers firefighters and slows operations.
1: We've had to divert several tanker drops over the last couple of days because of community members that are in there.
0: The wildfire has burned nearly 16,000 acres in Summit and Morgan counties since it sparked August 7th. It is 40% contained as of Friday morning. Fire incident manager Sierra Hellstrom says ground crews are imperative to extinguish a wildfire.
2: You know, water cools a fire and retardant slows a fire, but similar to your campfire, if you just pour some water on a big flaming fire, it's not going to put it out. It's that drowning and stirring and drowning and stirring that puts fire out. And so that's what we're doing right now.
0: Hennefer residents are still at the set level of the Ready, Set, Go evacuation system, meaning they should have their vehicles packed with the essentials in case they need to leave at a moment's notice. The north end of East Canyon State Park in Morgan County remains evacuated as of Friday. Grace Dorfler, KBCW News.
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3: Two major water providers for Summit and Wasatch counties are proposing tax increases this year. KPCW's Connor Thomas reports Summit County will be hit hardest despite its small population.
5: The government boards in charge of selling water to local water companies in Summit and Wasatch counties have scheduled truth in taxation hearings at the end of August, the public process required under Utah law to raise property taxes. The Central Utah Water Conservancy District is proposing a 1.6% increase across Salt Lake, Utah, Juab, Duchesne, Uinta, Summit, and Wasatch counties. The Weber Basin Water Conservancy District is proposing an almost 7% property tax increase, split between Box Elder, Davis, Weber, Morgan, and Summit counties. The water districts tax all property owners at the same rate. So Wasatch and Summit counties, where property values are high, pay more per person than the other localities. That's the basis of David Darcy's criticism for the Weber Basin District. The Camas resident spoke out at Wednesday's Summit County Council meeting.
6: We may only represent 5% of the residents, but we're paying over 37% of the property tax bill.
5: The Weber Basin public hearing is at 6:30 p.m. August 24th at district headquarters in Layton, and residents can attend virtually as well. Central Utah has planned three hearings, the first in Roosevelt, August 24th. The other two will be on the 25th and August 26th at district headquarters in Orem. Connor Thomas, KPCW News.
3: And the Park City School District has been ordered to stop work on part of the Treasure Mountain Sports Complex. KPCW's Christine Weller reports the district and city are now working together to restart construction.
7: The Park City School District received a stop work order Thursday to halt construction on the North 40 property. The district told KPCW in a statement that it was doing preparatory work to install shot put, javelin, and discus facilities. The track and field events were previously by the Dozier football field, but that field was reoriented to accommodate a building with concessions, a press room, and locker rooms. With no space for the track and field events, the district said it pivoted and plans to host the sports at the Treasure Mountain Sports Complex next to McPullen Elementary. The district said the proposed layout does not feature permanent structures, just concrete throw circles and removable netting. Park City told KPCW its code compliance and planning teams reviewed the activity after a resident complaint. The teams determined additional review is needed to determine whether the work is allowed under the district's conditional use permit. The city and district are now working together to decide if updates to the permit are needed before construction continues. The stop work order applies only to the North 40 field area. Other approved construction on the site can continue. Christine Weller, KPCW News.
3: And the mayor of Interlaken is critiquing the whistleblower whose complaint revealed improper hiring practices in town. KPCW's Grace Dorfler has an update on the recent state auditor report.
0: Utah Auditor Tina Cannon.

0: And welcome back. It's 10:06 and you're listening to KPCW Park City. Bill here with you, getting all set to spin the tunes for you today. Taking you till 1 o'clock on this beautiful Sunday morning. It is a great morning to get out and pull weeds, if I do say so myself. 63 degrees currently in Old Town Park City. We're going up to 80 today, and we're going to have mostly sunny skies throughout. Overnight low of 55, and tomorrow sunny again, high of 82. I don't see much chance of rain in our week ahead. So it looks like we're going to have some nice summer days coming our way. Heber Valley Airport's reporting 62 degrees on the way up to 88. Again, mostly sunny skies today, and 48 is the overnight low tomorrow. Getting up into the 90s again back in the Heber Valley with those sunny skies. Roadways are looking good this morning. We do still have those road closures south of Morgan and south of Hennifer as you're going into the East Canyon, Rocky Canyon fire area that they're still working on that. Looks like containment is pretty good. I think I heard 70%+ contained now, so that is a great job for those folks getting that taken care of. We really appreciate that. But the roads do remain closed while they're working on that. That is the only thing I am seeing out there worth reporting today. So with that, now let's go ahead and say thank you to our very generous members of our Broadcasters Club for their support. And then we'll get back to that Sunday soundtrack.
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0: And you know I do love picking out the music, but I also love hearing from you, and I want to play what you want to hear. So give me a call or a text, 435-655-8255, with your request. I'll get them on the air for you. Now, without any further ado, let's kick off this Sunday morning with the Eurythmics.

0: And we are off and running on this Sunday morning. The Abbott Brothers, Love of a Girl, and Eurythmics Missionary Man kicking things off the right way. We'll be right back right after this.
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0: 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It's Trailside Park Tennis Courts, and you can register today and get more information about all of these at basinrecreationutah.gov or give them a call at 435-655-0999. All right, let's get back to the music now with our band out of Provo, Utah. It's the National Parks. Here, I better go.
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Oh, some classic Doors here on KPCW, Love Me Two Times. We also had Handmouth in there with Tiger Blood, The Sundays, Here's Where the Story Ends, probably my favorite song ever, and the National Parks, I Better Go.

0: on the 15th in Round Valley, 801-652-1879. And Taylor's looking for a gold wedding ring. Uh-oh. Lost a gold wedding ring. It's described with a thick gold band, a raised diamond attached to a thinner gold band, and channel set diamonds. That was in Camas on the 14th, 520-461-6227. 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
0: Well, 435-655-8255 is the number to call or text with your request. Again, 435-655-TALK. I'm going to keep things rolling along now with the Who. When I say I love you, what do you say? You better, you better, you bet.

0: That's Gin Blossoms wrapping things up on that great set of music, Until I Fall Away. We also had Alice Merton, No Roots, and The Who, You Better You Bet. Well, let me tell you what's coming up tomorrow morning on Mountain Money. Author Firas Ansari talks about his new book, The Wisdom and Wealth Solution, Unlocking the Secrets of Happiness, Purpose, and Financial Security. 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They'll have all that and more on Mountain Money. 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
0: Well, we are already rolling our way to 11 o'clock. We're going to kick off this last set of the hour. We've got the Allman Brothers in this one, Sam Fender and Olivia Dean. We got their great hit. And we'll kick things off with a Fresh Track Friday replay, Strutman Lane. It's called Made Up.

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Hola, oyentes de habla hispana. ¿Sabían que KPCW tiene un sitio web en español? 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

0: And welcome back. It's 11:06, and you're listening to KPCW Park City. Bill here with you, spinning tunes for you until 1 o'clock today. Having a great time. At 1 o'clock, I'm going to turn things over to Lainey, and she's going to get you through the afternoon, taking you to 6 today. At 6 o'clock, we've got All Songs Considered. Then Alt Latino at 6:30, and you round out your evening 7 to 10 p.m. with Joe Neff and the Mountain Town Sound. And don't forget, Joe has a great feature during her show 7 to 10 p.m. at 15 and 45 minutes past each hour. She does This Day in Music, plays a deep cut for you, maybe not even a deep cut, plays a song you know and tells you some of the stories and information behind it. It is a fun feature. Again, 15 and 45 minutes past the hour during her shift, 7 to 10 p.m. every Sunday night. All right, let's go ahead and take a check in on our weather today. 71 degrees currently in Old Town Park City, going up to 80 with sunny skies, overnight low of 55, and tomorrow more sun, high of 82. Really nice day out there. Heber Valley Airport's reporting 69 degrees currently, on the way up to 88. Again, expecting mostly sunny skies, maybe a cloud with a raindrop in it. We'll see. Overnight low of 48, and tomorrow sunny skies with a high of 90. Checking on the roadways, I don't see anything out there that needs reporting. So with that, let's go ahead and say thank you to our Broadcasters Club members for their support. And we're going to roll on into some music. We got Paul McCartney kicking things off, followed by Tracy Chapman. Great way to start our 11 o'clock hour right here on KPCW.
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0: That is the great Tracy Chapman talking about a revolution here on KPCW. We also had Paul McCartney with Band on the Run, his great classic Kicking Things Off. And tell you what, there is a single cloud out there that's dropping some raindrops on Main Street over here on Sweet Alley, actually right outside my window. I'm seeing them falling on my window, making a liar of me, telling you that it was going to be sunny all day long. I don't know about this. All right, let's tell you what's happening in and around the area on our community calendar. Oh, the Park City Water Polo Club is inviting you to come try water polo. Youths ages 5 through 18 are invited to try the sport for free on August 28th and 29th. All levels are welcome, and it's going to be held at the Park City Aquatic Center at Ecker Hill Middle School. Fall water polo programming starts after the clinic, so come give it a try. It's a fun way to improve swimming while playing a game. Reserve your spot and get more information at parkcitywaterpolo.com.
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0: Well, if there's anything you want to hear today, feel free to give me a call or a text, 435-655-8255. Again, 435-655-TALK. And if I've got it, I'm going to play it for you. All right, let's get back to it now with Grace Potter. It's Love Me Not. When I-

Yeah, I'm loving some Seeger on Sunday morning. It's Traveling Man. We also had Oscar and Julia, husband and wife team out of Salt Lake City. What you gonna do now? Creedence Clearwater Revival, Looking Out My Back Door, and Grace Potter, Love Me Not. Folks, we're not going to do any better than that set of music, but we're going to try to equal it. All right, let's go ahead and check some Lost and Founds. All right, let's look inside those Lost and Found files. This morning I've got Maruna. She's looking for her Romanian passport. It's Dobre Maruna Brianna is the name on that Romanian passport. Lost it on the 12th somewhere around Main Street, 385-421-8879. Charlotte has found a yellow and green parakeet over at the Library Dog Park area. That was on the 14th.

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0: All right, let's get back to some music now. It's a Texas trio. You know them, Tres Hombres, ZZ Top. They just got paid.

0: That's One Republic with all the right moves. It's right here on KPCW. We also had Steven Sanchez, Sweet Love in there, and ZZ Top kicking things off. Just got paid. Well, the community is invited to join Intermountain Health for the grand opening of the new cancer center at Park City Hospital. That's going to be Thursday, August 20th. That's this Thursday, 5 to 8 p.m. This new facility brings expanded cancer services closer to home for residents of the Wasatch Back, including radiation oncology, PET or PET imaging, chemotherapy, infusion therapy, and coordinated support services all in one location. Guests will have the opportunity to tour the center, meet the members of the cancer care team, and learn more about the resources available to patients and families throughout their cancer journey. Again, that's going to be Thursday from 5 to 8 p.m.
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0: All right, let's get back to the music. And you know, since it's almost noon, I think it's okay to have a slice of cake.
4: Reluctantly crouched at the starting line. Engines pumping and thumping in time. The green light flashes, the flags go up. Churning and burning, the

Stones are still doing it after all these years. That one's In the Stars. We also had Danielle Nicole, great song, Cry No More, and Cake. To kick off that great set of music, that was The Distance. And we've got time for one more, rounding out the mornings. Here's some Joe Jackson.

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0: And we are back. It's 12:06. You're listening to KPCW Park City. Bill here hanging out with you for one more hour on this Sunday afternoon. And then Lainey comes in to take you through the rest of the afternoon, having a good time spinning the tunes for you. And before we get back to that music, let's go ahead and check in on the weather and traffic. 72 degrees currently in Old Town Park City. We're going up to 80. National Weather Service calling for mostly sunny skies, although I have a stray cloud that's just sitting on top of our station here and just dropping little drops here and there, keeping things cool for us. Overnight low tonight is 55, and tomorrow we're looking at mostly sunny skies again, 82 for the high. In the Heber Valley, we've got 75 degrees at the airport, on the way up to 88, and again, a 10% chance of an afternoon storm today. Maybe they're going to get that stray cloud as well, drop in a couple of drops. Overnight low of 48, and tomorrow sunny with a high of 90 as temperatures are creeping back up. Nothing to report out on the roadways on a Sunday afternoon, so let's go ahead and say thank you to our Broadcasters Club members for their very generous support so we can get back to that Sunday soundtrack.
1: 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KPCW would like to recognize Broadcasters Club members Grady and Sophie Kohler, Aaron Lacombe and Matt Toledo, Tom Lovins and Sarah Langridge, John and Dana Lanigan. 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
0: 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Get us going. Again, it's 435-655-TALK. If I've got it in my playlist, I'll get it on the air for you. All right, let's get back to the music now with the Revivalist. Here's Heartstop to kick off this Sunday afternoon.

0: And there's local artist Josh Kelly with Georgia Clay. We also have the Revivalists in there kicking things off. It's Heart Stop. It's right here on KPCW. Well, check in on our community calendar. Art on the Trails is going to be held next Saturday, August 22nd, 2 to 6 p.m. It's an immersive event that connects art, culture, and nature through site-specific installations and performances along a local trail. Art on the Trails provides an accessible opportunity for residents and visitors to get outdoors, immerse themselves in the beauty of Park City's natural landscape, and discover inspiring works of art and performance in unexpected places. Again, that is next Saturday, 2 to 6 p.m. It's Art on the Trails.
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0: All right, we got another eclectic set of music headed your way. We'll have the Staple Singers, the Pixies, Gautier, and this one from Wet Leg.

Let's do it again. It's the Staple Sisters. It's here on KPCW. We also had Here Comes Your Man with Pixies, Gautier, somebody that I used to know, and Wet Leg kicking things off. Catch These Fists. I promised you a diverse, eclectic set of music, and you got one. All right, we're at the midpoint of the hour. Let's check those lost and found files. All right, looks like we got a couple new ones came in over the past hour. John has found a female white Great Pyrenees dog. It was not wearing a collar, and it was over near the National Ability Center in Round Valley. That was today, 435-513-1328. Let's get that good girl back home. And Craig is looking for some kids' ride shotgun handlebars. That was lost today as well in the Silver Creek Estates area, 215-620-9011. And we've got some more doggies that were found. Janice found two dogs. One has a long-tailed Rottweiler and another possible chocolate lab mixed with a Rottweiler. One was wearing a choke collar. One didn't have a collar. No tags on either.

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0: The Black Keys Fever here on KPCW. We also have Bleachers, We Should Talk, and Linda Ronstadt, You're No Good. Oh, man, good set of music. And I want to tell you about what's happening tonight over at the Jim Santee Auditorium. It's Park City Film screening of The Invite. That's going to be at 6 p.m. at the Jim Santee Auditorium. Story of this one is Joe and Angela's marriage is on thin ice, and when they invite their enigmatic upstairs neighbors for a dinner party, the night spirals into unexpected places. Have they reignited the spark or lit the match that burns it all down? You'll have to watch and find out. It stars Olivia Wilde, Seth Rogen, Penelope Cruz, and Edward Norton, and it premiered at the 2026 Sundance Film Festival. And I am going to try to get out to that one tonight because this is a movie that is high on my list of ones to see.
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0: All right, going to be the last set of the day for me. We're going to kick it off with a Fresh Track Friday replay. 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And we like to play these songs again and again to let you know what we played just in case you miss them because there are some gems in there. Here's one from Matt Berninger. It's called Martini Me Fatso.

Some classic Tom Petty and the Heartbreakers for your Sunday afternoon. It's The Waiting. It's here on KPCW. We also had a Fresh Track Friday replay from Matt Berninger, Martini Me Fatso. Fun song. And we've got time for one more. It's the last song of the day for me. Taking you back to a lost treasure from 1985, where a 16-year-old Charlie Sexton came up with this one. It's Beats So Lonely.

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3: Well, the time is 1 o'clock, and that music means it's time for me to step aside. Lainey is in the house, and she's ready to get you through the rest of the afternoon on this Sunday. Thanks for tuning in and spending some time with me. Enjoy the rest of your Sunday, and I will see you Friday morning for the community campfire, and again on Saturday. We'll do this all again. 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Have a great rest of your Sunday.

0: You're listening to KPCW Park City, and we just heard Suicide Blonde by INXS, and starting us off with that set was Cecilia by Simon and Garfunkel. Coming up here, actually tomorrow, swing dance classes at Basin Recreation, registration opens. So these swing dance classes with Westy Kim are back at the Fieldhouse. You can learn new moves, meet new people, and have a blast while getting in a great workout. 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And no experience is needed. 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Coming up here next is Roadrunner by Trombone Shorty, which is a track that was requested by local listener Jack Footer. Thank you so much for listening like a local. And if there's anything that you would like to hear, you can call or text at 435-655-8255, and I'd be happy to play it. Otherwise, I'll just keep listening to what I want to hear. Coming up, Roadrunner by Trombone Shorty, right here at KPCW Park City.
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It is time for Lost and Found. Grant lost a Warby Parker Sylvie frame glasses on August 5th around the Willow Creek area. So if you found some glasses around there, you can call Grant at 415-794-1909. And Jack Fenton found a backpack on I-80 near Wanship on August 8th. So if you're missing a backpack, you can call Jack at 435-640-1380. And finally, Helen also lost Black Engage pickleball paddle with H. Fox O'Brien name label. So if you found something like that around the Park City pickleball courts, you can call Helen at 203-524-8673. And if you missed any of those numbers, that's okay. You can call us at 435-655-8255. And we should be able to help you out with anything you've lost or found. And we'll get on with some more music. Coming up is Starlight by Muse. And they actually have a concert coming up in Sandy on August 20th. It's for their latest release that was released earlier this year. However, it's also the 20-year anniversary of Black Holes and Revelations, so maybe they'll be playing some of that too. Who knows? 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

0: no rest. You are listening to KPCW Park City, and we just heard American Dreaming by Sierra Ferrell. I actually just saw her live at Red Rocks in Colorado over the weekend, and just the most insane live performance I've ever seen in my life. If you ever get the chance to see Sierra Ferrell live, you need to take it. It's so good. And before that, we heard another story by The Head and the Heart, and starting us off with that set was Starlight by Muse. Time now, 1:45, just about 1:46, and coming up in a few weeks here is water polo for free. You can go and try water polo at the Park City Water Polo Club. Youth ages 5 to 18 are invited to try the sport for free on August 28th and the 29th. All levels are welcome, and it's held at the Park City Aquatic Center at Ecker Hill Middle School. The fall water polo programming starts after the clinics, so you can go and give it a try. It's a fun way to improve swimming while also playing a fun game. Reserve your spot and get more information by visiting parkcitywaterpolo.com. Again, that's August 28th and 29th from 9 to 8 p.m. Coming up here, we've got more music right after these messages with Simple Minds here at KPCW Park City.
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0: You're listening to KPCW Park City, and we just heard Black Dog Rabbit Hole by Devin Gilfillian, and before that was We Shall Rise by Brent Cobb. Starting us off with the set was Don't You Forget About Me by Simple Minds. We are coming up on the last minutes of this hour. We do have time for one more short song, so coming up after this, we've got a short one by the Beatles right after these messages here at KPCW Park City.
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2: From all of us, Susan Maugham, Joe Brown and the Brothers, Kenny Lynch, the Alan Elsden Jazz Band with Jeannie Lamb, and the Kenny Salmon Seven, not forgetting myself, Ralph Harris, and the Beatles, of course, this has come very sincerely from us to you. Take us out, will you, fellas?

0: You're listening to KPCW Park City, and we just heard Maybe Denver by Jeff Crosby. And starting us off with this set was Street of Dreams by U2, which is a new single just released last month, and they're actually going to be releasing their first full-length album later this year. It'll be the first album since 2017, making it almost 10 years since they last released anything. And on top of it, Brian Eno is on the production team, which is really exciting because that's same as the Joshua Tree, which is a great record also. So super exciting. U2 is one of my favorite bands ever. So I'm stoked. I hope you're stoked. Also coming up on August 22nd, Art on the Trails will be held on that Saturday, this coming up Saturday from 2 to 6 p.m. Art on the Trails is an immersive event that connects art, culture, and nature through site-specific installations and performances along a local trail. Art on the Trails provides an accessible opportunity for residents and visitors to get outdoors, immerse themselves in the beauty of Park City's natural landscape, and discover inspiring works of art and performance in unexpected places. Again, that's on August 22nd at the Copper Moose Farm Stand starting at 6 p.m., 2 to 6 p.m. So make sure you show up. It's free. Again, Copper Moose Farm Stand. Coming up next, we've got some more music here at KPCW Park City right after these messages here.
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0: You're listening to KPCW Park City, and we just heard Grace by Jeff Buckley, one of the best songs by him, just by the way. And before that was Afterlife by Alex G, and starting us off with that set was Message of Love by Pretenders. Time now is 2:29, just about 2:30, which you know what that means. It's time for Lost and Found. Starting us off is Liz, who lost a key fob with blue tag with Garrett Motors on August 8th around the dog park parking lot by the hospital. So if you found a key fob around there, you can call Liz at 435-513-4380. And Patricia also lost prescription sunglasses, red round rims, on August 10th around the dropped getting off at Deer Valley area. So if you found some prescription sunglasses, you can call Patricia at 512-750-5824. And Patrick found a redfin skag for paddleboard around the Ross Creek State Park entrance on August 7th. So if you're missing that, you can call Patrick at 435-640-7136. And if you miss any of those numbers, that's okay. You can call or text us at 435-655-8255, and we should be able to help you out. Or you can also go to kpcw.org and find the whole list there. Coming up is more music right after this, and starting us off will be Alabama Shakes with I Feel Hope Coming right after these messages here at KPCW Park City.
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0: You're listening to KPCW Park City, and we just heard Kryptonite by Three Doors Down, and before that was It's All I Can Do by The Cars, and starting us off with that set was I Feel Hope Coming by Alabama Shakes. Coming up, we've got some more music, but before that, another thing that's coming up in a few weeks here is the Cardboard Boat Race. Join Park City Recreation for a favorite end-of-summer tradition. The 2026 Cardboard Boat Race takes place August 29th at 10 a.m. You can build and race your own cardboard creation in this fun, family-friendly event. 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Again, that's at August 29th, and it starts at 9:30 a.m. at the Park City Mark on 1200 Little Kate Road. Again, that's going to be on August 29th. So be on the lookout for that. Check it out. One of the favorite events here, so you'll want to be there. Up next, we've got Jane Says by Jane's Addiction, followed by some more music here at KPCW Park City.
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0: Hey, this is Ana Maria Sayer. Felix is out this week, so I'll be taking over the mic to talk about the Latin crossover, but not the one you're thinking of. Think Michael Jackson playing Latin pop. 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
4: 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The hour is almost over, and we just heard Sweet Emotion by Aerosmith. Before that was Deeper Blue by Sitting on Saturn, which is actually our Fresh Track Friday replay. So very new. And starting us off with that set was Jane Says by Jane's Addiction. 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I'm here for the next couple of hours. If there's anything that you would like to hear, you can call or text at 435-655-8255. Otherwise, I'll just keep playing what I want to hear, and we've got some good stuff set up coming up here. So stay tuned, keep listening. Up next, we've got NPR News and then more music to follow. Enjoy your Sunday. Enjoy the sun. It's here for a little bit longer before the fall gets to us. So take it all in while you can, because it'll be gone soon. 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
5: Live from NPR News in Washington, I'm Janine Herbst. President Trump's envoy and son-in-law, Jared Kushner, visited Egypt and held a rare meeting today with officials from Hamas. He meets with Israel's prime minister tomorrow. NPR's Daniel Estrin has more on U.S. struggles to advance a post-war plan for Gaza.
6: An official with knowledge of the meeting spoke anonymously to divulge details. The official said Kushner wants to advance a new roadmap for Gaza, for Hamas to give up its control of Gaza to a transitional Palestinian committee, to begin the process of giving up its weapons, to get an international stabilization force to enter Gaza, and to get the Israeli military to gradually withdraw from Gaza. Hamas said it supports the U.S.-backed plan. Israel has publicly rejected the plan, saying Hamas needs to completely demilitarize before Israel withdraws its troops. A group of Mideast countries, including Saudi Arabia and the ceasefire mediators, Qatar and Egypt, said, quote, Israel now bears responsibility for obstructing peace efforts. Daniel Estrin, NPR News, Tel Aviv.
5: In Hawaii, Hurricane Lala has been downgraded to a tropical storm, leaving one person dead. Hawaii Public Radio's Bill Dorman reports tropical storm winds and heavy rains are now battering the state's most populous island.
7: The worst of tropical storm Lala has passed beyond Hawaii Island and Maui, and now the storm is lingering over the state's most populous island of Oahu. That's home to Honolulu and roughly 70% of the state's population. As the sun rose over Honolulu Sunday morning, more than 125,000 people on the island remained without electricity. 70-mile-an-hour winds are whipping across Oahu with higher gusts. Streams and rivers around the island are flooding. Roads are littered with tree branches and palm fronds. Authorities are asking people to stay off the roads, calling it a dangerous and life-threatening situation. For NPR News, I'm Bill Dorman in Honolulu.
5: On Wall Street, Walmart and other big retailers are set to report their earnings this week, giving us a glimpse on how consumer demand is shaping the economy. NPR's Rafael Nam has more.
8: For the most part, consumers continue to spend. And that's important, given how critical consumer spending is to the U.S. economy. We'll get another glimpse into household finances when Walmart and Target report earnings. And investors will also keep a close eye on the minutes from the latest Federal Reserve meeting. The minutes are becoming even more important at a time when Fed Chair Kevin Warsh is paring down communications with markets. Warsh believes that gives the Fed flexibility to act as needed, and that the Fed doesn't need to telegraph its movements, but it does leave markets less certain about the Fed's thinking. Hence, the eagerness to look at the minutes from the meeting. Rafael Nam, NPR News.
5: You're listening to NPR News from Washington. Authorities are looking for additional people who fired weapons during a shooting at Virginia State University yesterday that left five people injured. A 19-year-old suspect, Cameron Harris, remains in custody. He's due in court tomorrow. Police say they're still trying to determine what led to the shooting and whether anyone shot in self-defense or were among the aggressors. The shooting yesterday came as students were getting ready for the new school year at the historically black university south of Richmond, which starts this week. Hollywood is about to set some fresh box office milestones, and NPR's Bob Mondello takes a look at some of the biggest box office hits.
9: Sometime before Labor Day, Spider-Man Brand New Day is expected to join the very exclusive $2 billion club.
10: I am totally out of control.
9: Only seven films in history have ever reached that number in worldwide ticket sales. The Odyssey, meanwhile, has become filmmaker Christopher Nolan's biggest box office hit at about $1.2 billion worldwide. And Toy Story 5 has passed all previous Toy Stories to take in just over $1.1 billion. Combined with the Michael Jackson biopic Michael and the animated Super Mario Galaxy movie, that means that even before Avengers Doomsday and Dune 3 arrive in December, 2026 has already produced $5 billion films, more than any year since the pandemic. Bob Mondello, NPR News.
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4: You're listening to KPCW Park City. My name is Lainey. I'll be here till about 6 p.m. today. If there's anything you want to hear on air, you can call or text at 435-655-8255, and I would be happy to play it for you. Otherwise, I'll just keep playing whatever I want to hear. It is 3:07 here. And 80 degrees in Park City with a high of 87 in the Gila Valley. Things are going to get pretty chilly tonight at a 56, and then that pattern will just continue throughout the rest of the week with some scattered rain showers. So keep hoping for rain. We need it. Coming up is some more music, but first up is Knock Three Times by Tony Orlando and Dawn. That is a listener request from Tom Moore. Thank you, Tom, for listening like local. Here we are with Tony Orlando and Dawn right here at KPCW Park City.

0: You're listening to KPCW Park City, and we just heard Just a Girl by No Doubt, and starting us off with that set was Listener Request, Knock Three Times by Tony Orlando and Dawn. It is now just about 3:15, and we've got some stuff coming up here soon up in Park City. Coming up this week is the 100 Mile Meal this Saturday. Recycle Utah is thrilled to celebrate the 11th anniversary of Recycle Utah's 100 Mile Meal at Red Pine Lodge. This is an evening that brings our community together around local food, connection, and a shared commitment to sustainability. In addition to their signature farm-to-table dinner, they are excited to introduce a new way to join the celebration, Recycle Utah Rendezvous, where they'll reveal a first look at the designs and the vision for Recycle Utah's future home. Guests who purchase a ticket for 100 Mile Meal can join the rendezvous for no extra cost. If you're interested in purchasing a ticket for just the after party, you can also find that link on our website. You can also buy tickets to 100 Mile Meal at recycleutah.org. Again, that is on Saturday, August 22nd, from 4:30 p.m. to 10 p.m. at the Red Pine Lodge. So check it out. Be there. It's a good cause. So you'll want to do something good, you'll want to go there. Up next, some more music. We're changing things up a little bit this hour, and we're going to be listening to some female leads throughout from the 90s. So up first, we have a listener request, though. Beautiful People by The Black Keys, requested by Shannon. Thank you, Shannon, for listening like a local. And that's coming up next, right after these messages here at KPCW Park City.
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0: You are listening to KPCW Park City, and we just heard Material Girl by Madonna. I have some serious memories about this one because we had a CD with a whole bunch of different, just like, female leads on it. It had Madonna, it had Rihanna, it had TLC, all of the bangers, banger for banger, growing up, nonstop listening to that CD. It was so, so good. And before that track, we heard Kiss Me by Sixpence None the Richer. And starting us off with that set was Beautiful People by the Black Keys, a listener request from Shannon. So time now is 3:28. It's about time for Lost and Found. So starting us off with that is Chase, who lost a small black wallet that says Chums on it. It has a window for an ID, and that was lost on August 9th around Main Street, possibly the Velvet Room. So if you found that, you can call Chase at 435-647-6500. Cheryl also lost a small calico cat. It's mostly white with dots of orange and brown. The name of the cat is Tabs, and that was lost on August 9th at the top of Bear Hollow Drive in the Sun Peak area of Park City. So if you found a cat, you can call Cheryl at 627-899-9439. Marilla also lost an earring teardrop-shaped brass frame with green stone on the larger yellow one. That was lost on August 9th near Bandanas and the Golf Shop. So if you found an earring, you can call Marilla at 562-760-0584. And if you missed any of those numbers, that's okay. You can call or text us at 435-655-8255 or head over to kpcw.org, and the full list is found right there. Up next, we've got some more music coming up with Janet Jackson right after these messages here at KPCW Park City.
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0: You're listening to KPCW Park City, and we just heard Love Fool by the Cardigans. Before that was Torn by Natalie Imbruglia. Can never say that right. And starting us off with that set was When I Think of You by Janet Jackson. And honestly, the 90s really had a touch of hopeless romanticism, which is perfect for summer, which also, summer is coming to an end, which means skiing is upon us, and registration is open now for a ski conditioning fitness program with Basin Recreation. If you're dreaming of powder days, you can get ready for the season ahead with Basin Recreation's ski conditioning fitness program. It's a 7-week training program inside at the field house, combining plyometrics, agility drills, balance work, and strength training to improve your fitness and prepare your body for a fun and active winter season. That will be between October 6th and November 19th on Tuesdays and Thursdays from 6:30 to 7:30 a.m. or 7:30 to 8:30 a.m. Again, registration is now open. You can reserve your spot and start winter stronger than ever. And learn more about it at basinrecreationutah.gov, or you can call 435-655-0999. Registration is open. Skiing's upon us. I've heard that the winter is supposed to be, now don't come at me if it's not, it's supposed to be really, really good this year, so keeping my fingers crossed that we have a good wet winter. Coming up is our Fresh Track Friday replay right after these messages here at KPCW Park City.
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3: 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I hope you enjoyed. We didn't even really scratch the surface, but I think they were all banger for banger for that hour. Up next is NPR News, and then we've got more music for the next 2 hours here at KPCW. 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
4: Live from NPR News in Washington, I'm Janine Herbst. President Trump's son-in-law, Jared Kushner, held a rare meeting with Hamas officials today. It's a new diplomatic effort to make progress on the stalled Israeli-Hamas ceasefire in Gaza. Kushner meets with Israeli Prime Minister Benjamin Netanyahu tomorrow. The talks are meant to salvage the new 15-point U.S.-backed roadmap for the militant group to disarm in Gaza and withdraw from the area that's been shattered by war. At stake, the lives of some 2 million people who live in Gaza and the reconstruction of the crowded enclave, now largely controlled by Israeli forces, more than 10 months since the ceasefire ended major military operations. Todd Blanche is refusing to say that he will always be independent from President Trump. But the new attorney general says Trump never asked him to prosecute specific people and that he never will.
5: No, I'm not going to pledge that. And no attorney general should ever pledge that. The president, I mean, if I were to pledge I will be independent of the White House, what that means is that if President Trump says, I want the Department of Justice to go after every violent criminal in this country, which is what he has said, what you're saying to me is I should say, no, sir, not going to do it. So I will act with integrity.
4: Blanche speaking there to NBC's Meet the Press. Ukraine carried out drone strikes on the Moscow and Rostov regions of Russia this weekend. It appears Hannah Palomarenko has more from Kyiv.
6: The press service of the Ukrainian Ministry of Defense reported that Ukraine has disabled 7 of the 10 largest Wildberries logistics centers in Russia. Since July 18, the Ukrainian armed forces have attacked a number of warehouses belonging to the Russian marketplace. According to Ukrainian President Volodymyr Zelensky, these facilities supplied sanctioned components for the production of drones and navigation equipment. Meanwhile, overnight and morning Russian attacks on Ukraine damaged the power generation and blast furnace operations in the Dnipropetrovsk region, postal service warehouses, and a hardware store in Odessa. Anna Polomarenko, NPR News, Kyiv.
4: At least 6 people are dead after historic flooding in parts of Indiana caused by days of severe weather. NPR Chandelise Duster has more.
7: Indianapolis Mayor Joe Hogsett says the city is experiencing its most severe flooding in more than 30 years. The Indianapolis Department of Public Works says some of the floodwaters have started to recede and the city has reopened some floodgates. While some of the worst hit areas are beginning to recover, severe weather is expected to impact the region again through Sunday night. President Trump also approved an emergency declaration for Indiana. FEMA says federal disaster assistance is available to support response efforts. Chandelise Dusser, NPR News.
4: And you're listening to NPR News from Washington. Nearly 30 years after rapper Tupac Shakur was killed in a drive-by shooting, the trial of Dwayne Davis gets underway in Las Vegas tomorrow. He's pleaded not guilty to first-degree murder. The 63-year-old is the first and only person to be charged in Tupac's death, partly because of a memoir he wrote and in related interviews where he claimed he orchestrated the confrontation and provided the gun, but says someone else shot Tupac. The judge says the book and the interviews are admissible, but Davis says parts of that book were fictionalized. Italian police have recovered 3 paintings stolen several months ago from a museum near Parma. But as Villa Marx reports, a day later, separate thieves struck again, stealing 4 Renaissance works from a museum far to the south in Sicily.
8: The Italian police branch, known as the Carabinieri, announced on Friday they'd recovered a Cezanne, a Renoir and a Matisse stolen back in March from a museum outside Parma. That haul was worth around $10 million and nine suspects from the small European nation of Moldova remained under investigation. But for the dedicated police squad focused on protecting Italy's cultural heritage, the celebrations were short-lived. For on Saturday night, at the height of nationwide summer celebrations known as Ferragosto, thieves broke into a museum in the Sicilian city of Messina. They made off with panels by a local Renaissance master, Antonello da Messina, the latest in a wave of heists targeting museums and galleries across Europe. For NPR News, I'm Willem Marks.
4: And I'm Janine Herbst. And you're listening to NPR News from Washington.
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3: You are listening to KPCW Park City, and time now is 4:06. My name is Lainey, and I'll be here for the next two-ish hours. It is 76 degrees here in Park City with a low getting down to 56 tonight. And that will kind of just continue throughout the rest of the week with some showers scattered through. And then the Heber Valley is a little warmer with an 88 degrees and then a low also within the 50-60 range. And that'll also continue throughout the rest of the week. So lots of sun, some rain. It's starting to cool down, which is nice. I'm hoping that it cools down even more here soon. Up next, we've got some tunes here for you. Starting us off is Steve Miller Band right here at KPCW Park City.

0: You're listening to KPCW Park City, and we just heard Pop Song 89 by REM. And before that, starting us off with this set, was Take the Money and Run by Steve Miller Band. And time now is 4:13. Coming up here soon with school starting, registration is open now for Field Trip Fridays with Basin Recreation. It's an after-school program for ages 6 to 11. And if you're ready to make Fridays the best day of the week, then Field Trip Fridays are back for the fall, giving kids ages 6 to 11 the perfect after-school adventure for early release on Fridays. 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So that will be Fridays starting this coming up Friday on August 28th from 1 p.m. to 5 p.m. You can sign up today at basinrecreationutah.gov or call 435-655-0999 for more information about this. Again, registration for that is open right now for ages 6 to 11, so if you're looking for some fun, for a little getaway, then check it out. Maybe they've got something made just for you. Up next, we've got some more music with Phoebe Bridgers coming up right after these messages here at KPCW Park City.
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0: You're listening to KPCW Park City, and we just heard Feels Like We Only Go Backwards by Tame Impala. Before that was With Our Love by Talking Heads, Pinch Me by Bare Naked Ladies, and starting us off with that set was Lost Boys by Phoebe Bridgers. Time now is 4:30, and you know what that means. It's time for Lost and Found. Starting us off with that is Gianni, who lost their wallet. On August 12th at the Margate at Park City. So if you found a lost wallet, you can call Gianni at 435-513-1994. And Gracie also lost a fluffy gray and white cat named Meep. She is really shy on August 7th around the Summit Park. So if you find a white cat, you can call Gracie at 435-659-0527. And Libby also lost one earring. It's a porcupine quill on a brass ring on August 7th around Main Street at the Kimball Arts Festival. So if you find an earring, you can call Libby at 425-417-7801. And if you missed any of those numbers, that's okay. 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Up next is more music after these messages, right here at KPCW Park City.
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0: You're listening to KPCW Park City, and we just heard Steady As She Goes by the Raconteurs. Before that was Sweet Dreams by Eurythmics, and starting us off with that set was Sometimes by OAR, which they actually have an upcoming concert this Thursday. They're going to be playing at the Sandy Amphitheater, so get your tickets now. They're going to be gone soon. Check that out. And also coming up this Thursday on August 20th is the Camus Library Classic Cinema Series. It's going to be playing The African Queen. It's a one-of-a-kind 1951 classic. Humphrey Bogart, in his Oscar-winning role as a boozy boat captain, teams up with Katharine Hepburn as a prim missionary, and they take on River Rapids, leeches, and World War I Germans. The film plays on Thursday, the 20th, that's this Thursday, at 6 p.m. at the Camas Valley Library, so check it out. It's a cinema series, so there's probably more afterwards. You can check that out, too. From 6 p.m. to 8 p.m., completely free. Good for the family. Go and check it out. Up next is more music, starting us off with Blondie, right after this at KPCW Park City.
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2: 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My name is Lainey. I'm here for about the next hour, and I'll be playing music through until 6 p.m. If there's anything you would like to hear, you can call or text at 435-655-8255. Otherwise, I'll just play whatever I want to hear. And before the music, we'll have NPR News. So stay tuned, keep listening on, have a good Sunday. Enjoy the sunshine while it still lasts. I'm looking out the window and there's a tree that's changing colors, which is so interesting because it's not even September yet. So keep hopes for some rain, hope for some snow maybe. We need some water. Anyways, here comes NPR News right here at KPCW.
3: Live from NPR News in Washington, I'm Janine Herbst. Lawmakers and families of U.S. service members are highlighting living conditions on board the long-deployed carrier USS Abraham Lincoln, which has been at sea continuously for more than 250 days. It will soon be replaced by another ship, the USS George Washington, which is heading to the Middle East. President Trump dismissed concerns last week, saying the deployment hadn't gone on long enough. Maryland Governor Wes Moore served in the 82nd Airborne in Afghanistan.
4: I would have hoped that since he's never been forward deployed, since he's never put on the uniform and sacrifice for this country, that he would have more compassion for the people who are willing to, that he would have more compassion for their family members who are willing to offer their loved ones to this country because they love this country so much.
3: Speaking there on CNN's State of the Union. Meanwhile, U.S. Central Command Admiral Brad Cooper is acknowledging the mental health challenges on that ship after visiting the USS Lincoln yesterday. But he says there are fewer cases than on other ships. This as the U.S.-Iran war is now in its sixth month. U.S. and Canadian trade negotiators have ramped up talks ahead of this week's tariff deadline set by the White House. Dan Karpinchuk has more.
5: Ottawa's Minister of Canada-U.S. Trade, Dominic LeBlanc, and his chief negotiator remained in Washington over the weekend, signaling the intensity of the talks over the next few days. Sticking points remain: the ban by most provinces on American liquor products, Canada's dairy quota system, and Canadian counter-tariffs on U.S. autos. For its part, Canada wants to head off the additional 50% tariffs President Trump has threatened, which are to kick in on Wednesday. It also wants tariffs lowered or eliminated on steel and aluminum, autos, and forestry products. If the talks fail and tariffs are imposed, Canada says it will retaliate. U.S. Trade Representative Jamieson Greer says Washington will not tolerate any retaliatory measures. For NPR News, I'm Dan Karpinchuk in Toronto.
3: In Hawaii, Hurricane Lala has been downgraded to a tropical storm, leaving one person dead. Hawaii Public Radio's Bill Dorman reports more than 200,000 customers are out of power.
6: The worst of Tropical Storm Lala has passed beyond Hawaii Island and Maui, and now the storm is lingering over the state's most populous island of Oahu. That's home to Honolulu and roughly 70% of the state's population. As the sun rose over Honolulu Sunday morning, more than 125,000 people on the island remained without electricity. 70-mile-an-hour winds are whipping across Oahu with higher gusts. Streams and rivers around the island are flooding. Roads are littered with tree branches and palm fronds. Authorities are asking people to stay off the roads, calling it a dangerous and life-threatening situation. For NPR News, I'm Bill Dorman in Honolulu.
3: U.S. futures contracts are trading higher at this hour. You're listening to NPR News. Social media is filled with messages promoting testosterone therapy, and the Pentagon recently said it will be screening service members for low levels. But NPR's Will Stone reports doctors say many of the online claims about testosterone don't accurately reflect who really needs the treatment.
7: The symptoms of testosterone deficiency include depressed mood, fatigue, reduced libido, weight gain, and trouble concentrating. Medical guidelines specify that a man should also have two tests showing low levels over time before starting treatment. Dr. Helen Burney, a urologist at Indiana University, says some online marketing around testosterone goes way beyond the evidence.
8: It's not some drug to promise peak performance, this fountain of youth, or this longevity.
7: Testosterone declines with age, though Burney says in younger and middle-aged men, it often relates to obesity, diabetes, sleep apnea, and other medical conditions. The Trump administration is taking steps that could make it easier to prescribe the drug to men with testosterone deficiency. Will Stone, NPR News.
3: At the weekend box office, Spider-Man: Brand New Day took the top spot once again with an estimated $70 million in ticket sales. Globally, the film has already passed $2 billion. In second place, The Odyssey with $23 million in its fifth weekend with $1.2 billion globally. In third place, The End of Oak Street with $21 million. That stars Ewan McGregor and Anne Hathaway as suburban parents in 1982, whose neighborhood is mysteriously turned into prehistoric times. You're listening to NPR News.
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2: 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Time now is 5:06, and my name is Lainey. I'll be here until 6 p.m. tonight. Right now in Park City, it is 83 degrees with a low getting down to 56 tonight. There might be some rain, though the clouds look like they're moving away, so maybe not anymore. Who knows? Maybe it'll come back. And the rest of the week, we'll also see some highs in the 80s and lows in the 50s and 60s. With some scattered rainstorms throughout the week. So keep hoping for rain. We need some rain. Maybe even some snow. Who knows? It could come. But yeah, it's looking pretty good out there. Please do enjoy as the sun is still shining. Up next, we got some more music. So keep tuning in here at KPCW Park City.

0: You're listening to KPCW Park City, and we just heard Outlaws by local artist Steve Schufert. And starting us off with that set was Stone Over Water by Death Cab for Cutie. New song this year, new album even. It's a great album, it's really great. And coming up this Friday, the Utah Olympic Park Freestyle Show featuring the Flying Aces begins Fridays and Saturdays at the Utah Olympic Park, which is home to dozens of athletes who train at the Olympic venue, many of whom use the water ramps at the freestyle pool. These athletes also showcase their skills for the public in the Flying Ace All-Stars freestyle shows, which, again, are on Fridays and Saturdays at 6 p.m. It packs a punch, showcasing the athletes' high-flying acrobatics into the pool, and this thrilling show displays tricks and other snazzy routines you won't see anywhere else. It's like the snow here is so different from all the others. There's no snow like us, right? Tickets for the event are $25 per person or $80 for a family pack of four. To learn more about the show and claim your tickets, you can visit UtahOlympicLegacy.org. Again, that is this Friday from 8 p.m. at Utah Olympic Park here. $25, not bad. Show up. Up next, we've got some more music right after these messages here at KPCW. Park City.
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0: You're listening to KPCW Park City, and we just heard River Deep, Mountain High by Tina Turner. Before that was This Is Why by Paramore, and starting us off with that set was Should I Stay or Should I Go, live version by The Clash. Time now is 5:26, it's just about time for Lost and Found, and starting us off with that is Charlotte. Charlotte lost a parakeet, it's yellow and green, around the library or the dog park around August 14th. So if you're missing a parakeet, you can call Charlotte at 512-771-0164. And Maruna lost a Romanian passport belonging to Dobre Maruna around August 12th. So if you found a passport, you can call Maruna at 385-421-8879. And Taylor lost a gold wedding ring. It has a thick gold band with raised diamond attached to a thinner gold band with channel set diamonds around the campus area on August 14th. So if you found a gold wedding ring, you can call Taylor at 520-461-6227. And if you missed any of those numbers, that's okay. 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

0: You are listening to KPCW Park City, and we just heard Alabama Getaway by Grateful Dead. Before that was I Think of You by Rodriguez, Imagine by John Lennon, and starting us off with that set was Good Times, End Times by Goose. And time now is 5:42. I am almost out of here, but to keep you looking forward to the week, I know the weekend's almost over, but there's something always to look forward to. The Park City Film presents A Life Illuminated on August 23rd. A Life Illuminated follows trailblazing marine biologist Dr. Eddie Wider, one of the first women in her field and one of the first humans to explore the ocean's twilight zone, as she descends 3,300 feet into the ocean's darkest depths. Again, that's next Sunday, August 23rd at 6 p.m. in the Jim Santry Auditorium. You can get tickets and more information at parkcityfilm.org. The film is at 6 p.m. at the Jim Santry Auditorium. Again, that's next Sunday. Coming up is some more music here at KPCW right after these messages here.
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